and gentlemen. That's right, here's another true story. This song is about Teaneck, New Jersey, ladies and gentlemen. Dan Miller is switching back to the electric guitar for this one. Boom. Versatile. Six strings, he's got it.

Hey, hey, hey, chuckle up, kids. You're listening to Barno on the Cheek and Tongues radio show every Monday at 8 o'clock for 3 years. 3 years! Can you believe it? Today is, I think it's three, maybe four. I don't know. I think it's three. I know it was Memorial Day because I was excited for Memorial Day, my first day doing this with DJ Kratoven. Yeah. So, that's why we heard the song we just listened to previously. Number three by They Might Be Giants. And that's all we'll really be celebrating it today. Because there are much better songs than songs about the number three. Three little monkeys jumping on the bed. Three, it's the magic number. There were a lot of those late 80s, early 90s hip-hop songs that had to do with threes, but we won't get into that. Oh, we listened to DJ Jazzy Jeff and the Fresh Prince, speaking of bands from the 80s, 90s. With Parents Just Don't Understand. The band's debut song that took over everything that summer. Oh my gosh, we knew that song. We would sing that song. But I won't. We started the set with Soupy Garbage Juice and Alexa Play, Alexa Play, Alexa Play, Alexa Play. I played that, I think, subconsciously because I'm looking into some AR, augmented reality glasses with, you know, all the HUD display in front of the monitor. You go watch movies and do that. I got into like the three, you know, virtual game playing pretty early, but that whole set sitting strapped to the front of your face was just, I mean, it was fun to play the games, but it just wasn't natural. But with the imminent debut of the big giant company, who I won't mention, their new upcoming smartphone, I was like, wait, they're not that... they don't have to be that big anymore. Now, that won't give you an immersive 3D thing, but I would do that now. I didn't realize how far that technology, nanotechnology, has come since, what, 4 or 5 years when I got my big giant thing I strapped to my head to play virtual games. Anyway, so I started researching them. So if anybody's out there on the chat board, if you know anything about smartphones, let me know your recommendations, because I'd like to hear. Well, my requirements are that it must be outdoor and, you know, mobile friendly and look like a pair of glasses, and I could see a HUD in front of me, and I could talk to it, and I could take video and take notes and see my calendar, blah blah blah. But on the other hand, I would like to also use it for, you know, some immersive stuff, but that part doesn't have to be as refined as some of the, you know, if that's a problem. But anybody who has knowledge on that, get to the chat board and let me know your opinion. I want to hear it. So anyway, Alexa Play, Alexa Play, Alexa Play, Alexa Play. We got some fun chat going on about shoes, of all things. And I'll wait until the next break to give you my 2 cents on that. All right, let's keep the show rolling. Wow, just keep on talking. This set is going to be ratchet.

0: Yeah, we got 3 tickets to the Brand Van concert. I think it was Monday night at the Pacific Palisades. But you can all in if you want to answer a couple of questions. Mainly, what is Todd's favorite cheese? Jackie just called up and said it was a form of rock. Let's see about that.
1: Give us a ring, ding, ding. It's a beautiful day.

0: How do you do, fellow kids?
1: Whoa.
0: I'm in the red. There we go. Yeah, I'm in the red. More than one way than in more than one way. In more than one way. All right. I'm trying to type and check these volumes. They look a little weird. But now I feel that everything is good. And I'm back on the break. We just heard a very fun set with a lot of ratchet music. We heard Antoine Dodson and the Gregory Brothers with the Bed Intruder song. Hog wife, hog kids. You know, that's like a song that this generation of people will remember singing as a kid, you know? Quite different than what I listened to. We heard Hand Job Academy with Wild Girls. That's when the set got a little ratchet. You know, that's a band that I played their Shark Week on the show quite a bit. It's a favorite, and it's really clever. It's really funny. It's like it's so dense with humor that it's just so unique. Kind of like the female Beastie Boys in a way. They're a little bit more. But I had, you know, I play Shark Week, and I went back and I looked at their, you know, their other albums and other singles, and I just bought a bunch of them off Bandcamp. Well, I bought everything else that I didn't have on Bandcamp. And it's just so good. I'm so happy that I can share those tunes with you. We heard Scene Queen with Pink Push-Up Bra. The Dead Milkman with Lydia, the Tattooed Lady. Off the Dr. Demento compilation covered in punk. We heard Brand Van 3000, a band we don't hear too much and didn't even hear very often. They were pretty underground in the 90s, but they were really super good. Drinking in L.A. So while I was at Bandcamp, I ran across this other band I'd never heard of called the Ilsty Boys. So I had to get that album too and share their cover of Girls. And we ended that set with Soupy Garbage Juice. Could I get your Wi-Fi password? So, I think I said I was going to tell you a story here at the break. I think it had to do with the shoes. Yeah, we were talking about, we started early in the set with Parents Just Don't Understand. And that brought up memories of the kicks that people were wearing back then. And a few of us had the same experience that we our parents forced. You couldn't buy your own shoes when you're 9 years old. They would get us those shoes called kicks, I think. Yeah, kicks. And, or tracks, I'm sorry. The kicks. Tracks is the name of the kicks. Tracks, AXX. And I remember we would refer to them as Kmart specials in disapproval. That's what we called them. All the cool kids were wearing BKs, the British Knights. But I was a big runner back in 1982. I did a lot of long distance running. I ran a marathon. Wow. I can't even get out of bed now. But my dad was a runner too, and he would get all these Runner's World magazines and stuff. And shoes were a big thing. Runners were always trying to get the shoes that would give them the most advantage to win that 10K road race. And there was this brand that was like winning in all the categories, but they were not distributed in the U.S. yet. So they were a brand called Reebok, and I wanted Reebok. Like, that was the shoe to have. And one day, I was at Value City with my family. I was checking out the kicks, and oh my gosh, there was a pair of Reeboks in that random assortment that Value City has. Reeboks. And they were like $10. And I was like, oh my gosh, I have most of the money to buy this. So my parents pitched in the other $2. And oh, I was so excited. Reeboks in the U.S. I would be the best runner now. And strapped them on the next morning to flex them at school. And what I didn't realize in my excitement of finding this, you know, rare in the U.S. pair of shoes is that they were bright yellow, bright green with blue accents. And I was expecting to show these off, and I got laughed out of school that day. Not literally, but I did get, I was the butt of every joke with those shoes. Man, you know, you say, I don't care what other people think. Dude, I care what other people think. I never wore those shoes out in public again, except to work in the garden and get them muddy. So there's my shoe story. All right, let's keep this show rolling. Enough about shoes. Maybe we'll do a shoe-themed episode sometime. I think I did that once. I don't know. You know, after 3 years, it's tough to remember all the shows that you did. All right, let's kick it into gear. We got some good stuff coming up in this set, including our starting with my homie, Al Mothersbaugh.

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Sweat, sweat, sweat, sweat, sweat. Yes, I be the one that wins Street Fighter tournaments. Make $1 million without even earning it. I got the highest score in the world on my SAT. And then

I'm the best at watching 1990s videos. Power Rangers, all that Keenan kill, all here it goes. I'm the best at making beats, that's right, my voice the track. And my swag is off the charts.

When I ain't driving it, my car pool, it's got a slide in it. At the target range, scoring all the headshots. Teabagging y'all, Lipton's on the rocks. Went to Maury and he said that baby ain't mine. Just for lying, I threw that jump skank on top of a mine. Now that kid's an orphan, and I'm the best. That's a checkmate. We playing chess. My finger in the sky so much I got arthritis now. 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I bet you thought you were the best, minus now. 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Sweat, sweat, sweat, sweat, sweat. I'm the best.

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1: Hey, sorry about that big old butt slipping in there, but my big old butt is always getting in the way. I just didn't have time to play it. We got to end the show, people. We got to end the Cheek and Tongues radio show live every Monday at 8 p.m. Eastern time on WFMU's Sheena's Jungle Room, bringing you humor with a great sense of music. How was that? Did I get the job? Oh, man. What a show. This was a lot of fun. And the chat board is really funny, too. We're still talking about our old Kmart specials. Crazy. All right. Yeah, I always said that Generation X, my generation, what our contribution to mankind will be is the nostalgia that our generation brought to the world. There's no shortage of Gen X nostalgia. Ah, what are we here? What are we here? I got to do my job, right? We heard... Oh, wait. Did I keep my set list on? Yeah, we heard Gum by Al Mothersbaugh. I'll be seeing him this week at the Devo show where his band, Massive Hot Dog Recall, will be opening for his cousin's band, Devo. Mark Mothersbaugh. All right, we heard GMC Faux Show with I'm the Best. Heard another track by Hand Job Academy. You Mad? Hermit with Danny DeVito. Funny Hat Freestyle by Kevin Kemp. And Murphy's Law gave us Cavity Creeps, a song that I am proud to say I heard live. I got to see them open when they were touring with the Mighty Mighty Boss Tones. Yes, I just have a deep and wide musical history. Hey, thank you for joining. This was a blast. Come back next week. I'll have a lot more groovy tunes for you. But in the meantime, why don't you stick around for Austin Rich and Dime Store Radio Theater. Until next week, keep it cheeky. Bye, everyone.

Sheena's Jungle Room and Mid-Valley Mutations proudly present Dime Store Radio Theater. Ah, Memorial Day. What better opportunity to take advantage of incredible sales throughout this great nation

0: 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Yes, the staff have all gone home early, telling me they all had shopping to do, I think. So anyway, we decided to grab a couple of things from the archives and hope that it will keep you as entertained as anything else you can find to do this wonderful and exciting Memorial Day. 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
1: 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Once again, we have the privilege of bringing the Lux Radio Theater to the men of our armed forces, wherever you may be. And tonight we have a thriller called Test Pilot, with a cast that's just as thrilling. Two fine actors, Bob Taylor and Bob Preston, and a young lady who, I understand, is the toast of all branches of the service, Miss Rita Hayworth. She'll say a word to you right now.
2: Hello, everybody. Naturally, I don't know where you're going to be when you're here, Test Pilot, tonight. But wherever that is, our hearts are with you. Good luck.
1: Yes, good luck and good hunting.
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0: The Lux Radio Theater brings you Robert Taylor, Rita Hayworth, and Robert Preston in Test Pilot. Ladies and gentlemen, your producer, Mr. Cecil B. DeMille. Greetings from Hollywood, ladies and gentlemen. Tonight's play is the story of the most reckless gamblers in the world. Men who toss a coin with death to earn a living. For theirs is the business of taking aloft new, untried planes and straining them to the limit to see if they'll crash. But when these daredevils go to gamble in the clouds, they leave others on the ground. Others who can only wait and hope and pray. This is their story, too. For above all, there is great human drama in the Metro-Goldwyn-Mayer action hit, Test Pilot. And starring in it, you'll hear Robert Taylor, Rita Hayworth, and Robert Preston. Incidentally, we had to cover the town to get this cast. Bob Taylor from the Metro-Goldwyn-Mayer studios, Rita Hayworth from the Columbia picture, The Gay Senorita, and Bob Preston from a certain Paramount picture called Reap the Wild Wind. Test Pilot is a great chapter in aviation history, a chapter about the pioneers of yesterday who helped to make American planes better and safer, and so helped to make the safety record of the United States Air Forces the best in the world. That record is being maintained right now, despite the enormous increase in the Army Air Force. We'll have thrills and romance tumbling over one another at breakneck speed in Test Pilot. A drama with a punch of a power dive. Drama for you and for our armed forces throughout the world who hear these plays through shortwave and certain other special facilities. We heard from one group of these boys a few days ago. Their letter was dated at a naval training station, and we discovered for the first time that part of the audience that Lux Toilet Soap brings together every week listens in an igloo. They write, "There are 12 men in Igloo E-17. And we listen to the Lux Radio Theater religiously. To compensate for the enjoyment derived from your program, we thought that the proper thing to do would be to give your soap a trial. It's with pleasure we report that nothing other than Lux soap is now being used in our igloo. We salute Igloo E-17 and hasten to say they needn't buy anything to hear this program. But we're delighted that they've discovered how good Lux toilet soap really is. Now the curtain rises, the motors rev up, and here's Test Pilot, starring Robert Taylor as Jim Lane, Rita Hayworth as Anne, and Robert Preston as Gunner.
1: At 2 o'clock this morning, Jim Lane, test pilot for Drake Aircraft Corporation, took off from Burbank Field in California in an attempt to smash the coast-to-coast record. Flying the famous Drake bullet, he was last reported over Las Vegas, Nevada, 10 minutes ahead of schedule.
0: Las Vegas, Nevada, 10 minutes ahead of schedule. Escalante, Utah, 15 minutes ahead of schedule. Swinging due east, the tiny plane roars high over the mountains of Colorado, streaking like a meteor through the night sky. Then, as the first rays of the sun flash on the propeller, it swoops low over the wheat fields of Kansas, 30 minutes ahead of schedule. Suddenly, the motor sputters and coughs. A spray of oil whips back along the fuselage. With an angry whine, the gallant plane dives toward the ground.
2: Hey, are you all right? Hey, you in the plane. Are you all right?
3: What's the matter, mister? Cat got your tongue?
4: Out of my way, lady. I'm in a hurry.
3: Something wrong with the motor, huh?
4: No, I came down to look over the crops.
3: Well, make yourself at home.
4: I'm licked, see? I'm licked. I couldn't move this thing with a derrick.
3: Oh, that's too bad.
4: That's too bad, is it really? All I had was a coast-to-coast record, and it's too bad. You understand? I had it licked to death. Hey, where are we?
3: We are in Kansas.
4: Oh, that's great. How near Wichita?
3: About 20 miles.
4: Say, tell you what you can do for me. Do you live around here?
3: See that house? Right over there.
4: You got a phone?
3: Yes.
4: All right. Go call the air terminal at Burbank. Ask for Gunner Morris. When you get him, just yell down, and I'll come.
3: Johnny Morris?
4: Gunner. Just ask for Gunner. Tell him I'm calling. I'm Jim Lane. That's all you have to do.
3: Why don't you call him yourself?
4: Listen, I got to get these oil lines out of here. You don't think I want to be stuck in this dump all day, do you?
3: Well, I don't care very much one way or the other.
4: Oh, all right. I'll pay for it. Don't worry about that.
3: Listen, swellhead. You're on private property and very uninvited. How would would you like to get that junk over the fence before I sick a bull on you?
4: Say, I'm just in the mood for a bull, sister. You go get him. I'm liable to pick him up and throw him right back in your lap.
3: Oh, I know you. You're the prince.
4: Huh? What prince?
3: A nice, charming prince right out of the sky. A young girl's dream. And I've been waiting for you all my life. That's why no other man even touched the tip of my finger. I've lived for a prince. Yeah, a nice, polite one.
4: Okay, sister, my apologies.
3: Accepted. Are you a famous flyer, Mr. Lane?
4: I'm Jim Lane.
3: Oh, should I faint on that one?
4: Say, where do you live?
3: I still live over there. I haven't moved since I told you.
4: Can I use your phone?
3: Well, it's all right with me if it's all right with the phone. Come on.
4: What's your name?
3: Ann Barton.
4: We're near Wichita, are we, Ann?
3: And it's still 20 miles.
4: Oh, that's right. You told me that before, didn't you? What time is it?
3: About 6.
4: Didn't ask you that before, did I?
3: No.
4: Say, tell me something. Do all the girls around here look like you this early in the morning? Hey, look at all the hay.
3: That's not hay, that's wheat.
4: Oh, wheat. Huh?
3: The staff of life.
4: Yeah, yeah. You know, it's nice here at that.
3: I'm so glad you like it. What about some breakfast?
4: Yeah, what about it? I'm starved.
5: How many more waffles can you eat, Mr. Lane?
4: Well, I'll tell you, Mrs. Barton. How many have you got?
5: That's all I wanted to know.
4: Say, Ann, where'd you get such a nice mother?
3: Oh, I took my time picking her out. Fresh, isn't he, Mother?
4: Listen, lady, you're not being polite. I'm your guest here.
5: You mean you're stuck here, don't you?
4: Very smart. Very smart. I'll bet you went to school.
5: Oh, she did. Ann graduated from State University with all the highest honors. Didn't you, Ann?
3: Yep. Broke all the records.
5: Did you go to college, Mr. Lane?
3: Oh, Mother, don't embarrass him.
4: Quiet, you. I broke some records, too. I entered high school as a sophomore and came out a freshman.
5: That must be your call, Mr. Lane.
4: Oh, yeah, thanks. Don't talk about me while I'm gone now.
5: He's very charming, Ann.
3: Uh-huh.
4: Hello? Yeah, put him on. Hello. Hello, Gunner. This is Jim.
6: Yeah, I figured it was. Where are you?
4: The oil pump let go. I'm down on a farm near Wichita.
6: Oh, fine. Drake's having a hemorrhage.
4: Listen, brother, it was his plane that folded up, not me. Bring along a whole new assembly and a set of lines.
6: Where to? There's a lot of farms near Wichita.
4: Wait a minute, I'll find out. Oh, Ann.
6: Who's Ann?
3: Yes, what do you want?
4: Will anyone in Wichita know how to get here all right?
3: Oh, sure. Due west of Wichita on the main highway. Everybody knows the Barton farm.
4: Yeah, hey, Gunner. Due west of Wichita on the main highway. Everybody knows a Barton farm.
6: I don't. Hey, what's all this Ann stuff?
4: Forget it. What time are you getting to Wichita?
6: Well, I'll hop the first trip east. Why do you always have to land way out in the sticks?
4: Why, this isn't the sticks, lad. This is the prettiest farm I ever saw. Where do you see it? The wheat sways in the field like a silken sea. How's that?
6: Sounds like a blonde to me. Now listen, Jim. Don't fool around there all day. Get that old pump out, will you, so I can put the new one in right away?
4: Oh, sure, sure. I'll work on it all afternoon.
6: The oil pump, not Ann.
4: Never mind, never mind.
6: Well, I'll get in about 5 this afternoon, your time.
4: Okay, see you at the airport. Bye.
6: Yeah.
4: Say, Ann, have we got a car?
3: Yes, why?
4: Well, we got to go to Wichita.
3: Oh?
4: We got to meet the Gunner, don't we?
3: Oh, when he arrives there, when?
4: Around 5 this afternoon.
3: And in the meanwhile?
4: Well, I'll entertain you there.
3: Oh, but I thought you had to work on the plane.
4: Oh, no, that's hard work. Come on, pal, we're wasting time. Wichita is calling.
3: Hooray.
4: What do we do, pal?
3: What do you want to do?
4: Oh, anything. Let's get out the red paint and splash it all over the old hometown, huh?
3: Okay. You like baseball?
4: Huh?
3: Baseball. Wichita versus Omaha.
4: Are you kidding? Thrilling. I'm goose pimples all over.
3: Wichita's gonna win this league. Wait till you see.
4: Oh, I sure hope so. Say, have you ever been up in a plane?
3: No, why?
4: I'll take you up out at the airport. We'll hire a ship.
3: Okay, sure. Come on, Gilly, sock that old pill.
4: Well, how do you like it?
3: Oh, it's fine. What was that last thing we just did?
4: A barrel roll. Here, we'll try it again.
3: No, it's all right. I just... Oh, hey, listen.
7: Oh! Tip 3 from Los Angeles arriving at gate 2. Tip 3 from Los Angeles arriving at gate 2.
4: Here he comes. Hey, Gunner. Gunner, over here.
7: Huh?
4: Hello, sweetheart. Welcome to Wichita.
8: Listen, I'm in no mood for gags.
4: Shake hands with Ann, Gunner. Gunner Morris, Ann, the best grease monkey in the business.
3: Hello.
8: No, only one this time, huh?
3: One what?
8: One girl. He usually has two.
4: Oh, that's nice talk.
8: Now, one of them's usually named Mabel. Where's Mabel?
3: Mabel couldn't come. She's sitting up with a sick cow.
8: Now, where'd he find you?
4: I picked her off a cloud and got dizzy. The car's over here. This way, sweetheart.
9: Hey.
4: But
9: your friend doesn't talk much, does he?
4: Sourpuss.
9: Yeah. Know what I'm thinking about?
4: Am I in it?
9: The wish.
4: Oh? What kind of a wish?
9: I'm wishing that it was this morning again.
4: Could you do it all over again tomorrow?
9: Could you?
4: Never had a better time, man. What about you?
9: The best.
4: Say, there's a picture show tonight.
9: Where?
4: Wichita.
9: Oh, yeah, but what about your friend?
4: You want him to go with us?
9: No.
4: Neither do I. Hey, Gunner. You're going to have a nice sleep tonight.
8: Yeah. Did you get that pump off? No.
4: No, I didn't.
8: Well, that's fine, that's fine.
4: Well, I had to go to Wichita, didn't I?
8: Oh, sure, sure.
4: I had to meet you, didn't I?
8: Yeah, sure. Is there any chance of getting out of here tonight?
4: Nope, not a chance. Wait till you see where Ann lives. Cute little house sailing along all by itself in a sea of wheat. And wait till you smell them honeysuckles.
8: Yeah, don't give me that banjo. Now, what time can we get out tomorrow?
4: Well, I'm ready whenever you are.
8: Well, that's all I wanted to know. We're leaving early.
4: Hey, there's the house, Gunner. How do you like it?
8: Uh-huh.
10: Ann, is that you?
9: Oh, dear.
4: What's the matter, Ann?
9: There's Joe. I forgot about him.
4: Who's Joe?
9: My sweetheart.
4: Oh? Oh, well, this is news. She's got a sweetheart.
8: Yeah.
9: And he's sweet, too.
10: Hello, Ann.
9: Hello.
10: Hello, Mr. Lane. Well, you look just the way you ought to.
4: Hi, Joe.
9: Joe, this is Gunner Morris.
10: Hello.
8: Hello, Joe. Glad to see you.
10: She had me worried, Ann. I thought you'd forgotten about tonight.
9: Oh, is it tonight?
10: Yeah, did you forget? We're having a dance, Mr. Lane. Wouldn't you both like to come?
4: No. I'm afraid we can't get away.
10: I'll get you some nice girls.
9: Oh, I don't think they'd like it.
10: Well, you better get dressed, Ann.
9: Yeah, I won't be long. Thanks for a lovely afternoon, Mr. Lane.
10: I'll make it fast, Ann. We're picking up Willie and Jean.
8: Yes, sir. Ain't no place like the country. Hear them sounds and smell them smells.
11: Mm-hmm.
8: Honeysuckle. Honeysuckle and raspberries.
4: Ah, shut your big mouth. Hello out there.
10: Oh, hello, Mr. Lane. You still up?
4: Yeah.
9: What have you been doing?
4: Sitting around, thinking. Nice out here, isn't it?
9: Yes, it is nice here.
10: And she's decided to stay at last, haven't you, Ann?
4: Yeah, where was she going?
9: I was going to the moon.
10: I've been trying to win Ann for a long time, Mr. Lane. She very frankly told me she wanted someone better. My understanding of that's probably why I want her tonight.
9: We're going to be married.
4: Oh. Well, that's it's nice. Fine.
9: Look, Joe, the prince is puzzled.
10: What do you call him the prince for?
9: Well, isn't he? They used to ride white horses over some hill, but nowadays they go so fast they can't see straight.
10: Do you know what she means, Mr. Lane?
4: No.
10: I don't either. When she talks like this, I just let her go.
9: Now, Joe, kiss me goodnight. I'm tired.
10: Sure. Night. Good night, Mr. Lane. Goodbye.
4: Night, Joe. Good luck.
10: Thanks. Night, dear.
9: Night.
4: He's a nice fella.
9: Did anyone ever nickname you nice?
4: No, why?
9: Well, it seems to be your favorite word.
4: Well, he's still a nice fella.
9: Then you think I made a nice choice. Well, go ahead.
4: Go ahead what?
9: Go ahead and ask me.
4: All right. What are you going to marry that guy for?
9: Because he's a nice fellow.
4: You don't love him?
9: How do you know?
4: Just the way you're behaving now, like a little flirt.
9: I don't like you for saying that.
4: That's tough. Look at the way you behaved all day. One minute you're going to a show with me tonight. Next you get yourself engaged to him. Then the minute he goes, you're like this again.
9: Sure, that's right. That's me.
4: Yeah. And I rated you the best girl I ever saw. It's rotten to be disappointed.
9: You'll be gone in the morning. Soon be here.
4: Well, I wish I'd got out tonight. I wish I'd never landed. I wish I never saw you.
9: Well, what do you think I wish? Do you think I like this?
4: What are you trying to say now?
9: Well, all my life I've waited for this morning to come. I thought it had come. Well, I was wrong. It was just a day to you. All right, you don't love me. What of it?
4: What did you get engaged to him for, if that's the way you feel?
9: Because I'm going to forget you. Because he's fine. Because I'm going to be a farmer's wife and a good one. Oh, I'm grateful to you for making me forget my dreams. For giving me peace. Is that clear?
4: What do you want me to do? Say I love you?
9: Oh, not in a million years. If your heart were tearing for me, I'd like to see you get me now. Well, it was a thrill to see you come out of the sky. But it'll be a greater one to see you disappear in it.
4: Well, you better get up early, because it'll be early.
11: All right, she's all set. Get going.
4: Okay. Well, so long.
9: So long.
4: Give my regards to Joe.
9: What'll I tell him?
4: Oh, you don't need anybody to talk for you. Oh, and give my love to the Wichita team.
9: I will.
4: They'll win that league yet.
9: Sure they will.
4: Bye.
9: Bye.
8: Well, he got off all right.
9: Yep. He got off. When do you go?
8: Right away. Catch first plane to New York.
9: Is he going there?
8: Uh-huh. Well?
9: Well, so long, Gunner.
8: Look, you're a nice kid, so I want to tell you something. You're going to be glad in the end, see? He's no good. He's the best friend I got in the world, and he's no good. Now, you'll be glad in the end, believe me.
9: Sure. So long, Gunner.
8: So long.
5: Anne?
9: Yes, Mother?
5: He was very nice, wasn't he? What's the matter, dear?
9: Nothing. Why?
5: Well, you look so funny.
9: Oh, I'll be glad in the end.
5: What do you mean, dear?
9: I don't know.
5: Well, I'm sure I don't either. Listen, is that another plane?
9: Well, it sounds like it.
5: Well, for heaven's sake, he's coming back.
9: He is?
5: I think he's going to land again. Yes, there. He's coming down.
9: He's coming back. He's coming back.
5: Anne, where are you going? Anne.
9: Jim!
4: Hello, Anne. I forgot my hat.
9: Jim, you didn't.
4: What?
9: You didn't forget your hat.
4: What did I forget?
9: You forgot me.
4: What are you talking about?
9: Oh, you did. You couldn't go. You came back. You couldn't go.
4: Well, then get in and don't ask any questions. Let's get out of here.
9: Get in? Get in the plane?
4: Well, come on. Don't you want to?
9: Oh, yes, I do. I do.
4: Well, hurry up. And listen, you might as well understand one thing. You're going to be sorry for this.

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2: Act Two of Test Pilot, starring Robert Taylor as Jim Lane, Rita Hayworth as Anne, and Robert Preston as Gunner. The knight in shining armor has whisked down on his fiery charger and carried off the princess. The knight is a test pilot. The princess is a Kansas farm girl. And the fiery charger, a low-wing monoplane which has just landed in New York.
3: Hey, Gunner, here we are.
4: What do you mean, we?
3: Gunner, I want you to meet my wife.
4: What?
5: Oh, I've heard so much about you, Gunner. It's almost as if I'd seen you before.
4: Now, wait a minute. I can't take any more today. Just tell me about it as it happened, will you?
3: Well, I went back for her. We were married in Indianapolis, and now we're with you again.
4: Married, huh?
3: Yeah. Where's Drake?
4: He's in his office. He's waiting to congratulate you.
3: Well, hang on to her for me, will you? I gotta get some dough. Meet me in the coffee shop. 10 minutes.
5: You must be surprised, Gunner.
4: No. I'm not surprised. I wouldn't be surprised if you got married in Indianapolis and divorced in Toledo. I'm surprised you didn't.
3: Listen, Drake.
6: Now, you listen to me. You start out carrying with you the best we can give you in work and hope. You're due here in 7 hours. And aviation's supposed to be advanced 7 years, and what happens? You arrive here 37 hours late with a girl.
3: Don't call her a girl. She's my wife.
6: All right, so she's your wife. You're going to test that Thompson racer on Thursday. Tomorrow's Tuesday. That'll give you a couple of days for a honeymoon. How's that?
3: Well, how about a couple of hundred in advance?
6: All right.
3: Right. See you a week from Thursday.
6: No, this Thursday.
3: Yeah, I heard you a week from Thursday.
6: I'm sorry, but the National Air Races won't wait for a honeymoon this Thursday.
3: Right, week from Thursday.
6: Lane?
3: Yeah?
6: Wait a minute. Hello?
7: Yes, Mr. Drake?
6: If Jim Lane asks you for any money, tell him he's no longer on the payroll.
7: Yes, sir.
6: Well, Lane, you can still change your mind.
3: Will you get in my place?
6: Benson.
3: You'll change yours. So long.
6: Listen, Jim. You've got the idea in your head you're the only test pilot in the world, aren't you?
3: Nope, but you have. Hiya, bride. What are you drinking?
5: Chocolate soda. Want a straw?
3: No, never touch them. Hiya, Gunner. Well, I got it.
4: How much?
3: The gate.
5: Oh, Jim, you were fired.
3: On my ear. Yeah, Drake's pulled a lot of beauties, but this one he really dressed up for the ball.
8: Jim Lane. I want to speak to you.
3: Hiya, Grant. I'm busy.
8: Jim, I just heard you were fired.
3: Yeah, that's right.
8: Jim, fly for me. Fly my plane. I got the fastest ship in the world.
3: Oh, go away, Screwy.
8: Oh, listen, Jim. I've given 3 good years designing that ship. If I win the Thompson, I'll have a factory in a year.
4: Hey, Grant, cut it out, will you?
8: You know I'm broke, Jim. I can't give you any dough, but if you win, the whole $10,000 is yours.
3: Beat it.
8: Oh, Gunner, take a look at the plane, will you?
4: I saw her.
8: You said she was fast. You okayed all that dope. Remember, Gunner?
4: Yeah. And I told you ought to run her on dope, too, remember? She's fast and she's crazy.
3: Oh, he's kidding you, Grant. It's a good boat.
8: Oh, does that mean that you will or might or what?
3: Oh, no. It's too fast. You know, I like them slow and steady.
8: Oh. Yeah, okay. Okay, glad to have met you.
3: How do you like that, honey? Man wants to give me $10,000.
4: Yeah, for breaking your neck.
3: Well, I don't need it. I got $10 and a wife. What more do I want?
5: $10? Is that all you've got?
3: Yep.
5: Oh, lovely. Gunner, he buys a ring for $600 and he marries a girl. He has $10 in the world. He loses his job and he comes out laughing.
4: Yeah, it's all very funny.
3: Hey, there's Al. I'll go put the bite on him for a couple of hundred.
4: Well, I'll be getting along. Oh, one thing.
3: Hey, Al.
4: That guy ain't very easy to handle.
5: I guess that.
4: Yeah. And look, don't let him fly Grant's ship, see? It's dangerous.
5: He didn't seem very interested.
4: Well, he will be when he wants the dough. Well, it's in your lap now. Good luck.
5: Okay. Thanks, Gunner.
9: Good afternoon, ladies and gentlemen. Welcome to the Cleveland Airport for the final day of the National Air Races. This afternoon, the eyes of the whole world will focus on the Grand Prix of Aviation, the Thompson Trophy Race. But right now, there's an Army bombardment squadron taking off for an exhibition of tactical maneuvers and dive bombing.
8: Hey, listen, Jim. Everything's going to be great. You can't lose in that ship of mine, can he, Gunner?
4: Look, he's flying your ship because he wants to, not because I want him to. Now beat it and let him alone.
8: Yeah, okay, but the ship's in great shape.
3: Yeah, and if you're not here when I come back, I'll understand.
8: Yeah, okay.
3: Hey, where's Ann?
4: She's up in the grandstand.
7: Hey, Jim!
3: There's Benson. Hiya, Benson.
7: Hiya, Jim.
3: Glad to see you. Gunner, have you met Mr. Drake's new pilot, the mighty Benson?
4: Oh, yeah.
7: You guys got good seats? Could be a nice race to watch. The battle for second place is going to be vicious.
3: Yeah, my wife's sitting pretty. You know, you could buy a lot of seats for $10,000, pal.
7: You're a piker. My wife's here with the kids.
4: What do you want to disappoint all of them for?
10: Attention, pilots for the Thompson Trophy race. On the line now.
3: Well, that's us. Come on. Good luck, Benson.
7: Same to you. For second place.
9: And now, ladies and gentlemen, the big event of the year in aviation, the Thompson Trophy race for the 10 fastest planes in America. 20 times around this closed course in aviation's toughest competitive speed event.
3: All set, Gunner. Let her go.
5: Wait. Oh, Jim.
3: Well, it's Annie.
5: Yeah, and to think I left Kansas for this.
3: Hey, I wonder what Joe's doing now.
5: Just giving me the laugh.
3: Well, there's a sucker born every second, pal.
5: Not anymore. I broke the mold.
3: All clear?
4: All clear.
3: Well, baby, you can sing a song of $10,000 and a pocket full of dough. I'll see you at the bank.
5: Don't do anything I wouldn't do.
3: I won't.
5: Oh, darling, wait.
3: Yeah?
5: Jim.
3: Yeah, what?
5: Well, I got a telegram from the landlady.
3: Yeah, what'd she say?
5: She hopes you win.
3: I will. So long.
5: So long.
9: Here comes the Grand Mystery Race to number 7, flown by Jim Lane. Lane, you remember, won the Thompson last year in a race special. And there's the starter holding up its flag. Timers and judges are ready. And there goes the

0: class with only 10 miles left to go. Fred Benson and his rank specialist still leading the field, but Jim Lane is pushing him hard. Here he comes now. He's standing very fast as they hit the straightaway. That's Lane in number 7. He's right on Benson's tail, and now he's pulling away. Lane is now out in front. There's something wrong up there. Lane's on fire. The Grand Mystery Special is on fire. The motor of the Grand Racer is burning up. Lane has the ship under perfect control. It looks like he's going to continue. Yes, he is. More than half a lap to go. Lane's going to gamble that his ship will hold together. It's a long chance he's taking up there.
1: Come on, Jim. Come on down.
2: He's on fire. Gunner, he's burning.
1: Ah, don't be crazy. That's nothing. It's nice to have a little fire. You don't know how cold it gets up there.
2: Oh, Jim! Jim!
1: Besides, the guy's made of asbestos.
2: Oh, how can you talk like that? How dare you?
1: Oh, you little fool. Who are you talking to? What do you think this game is, anyway? You married him without giving it a thought, didn't you? Well, if you can't take it, get out. Go on, beat it. Go hide your head and cry. Go on.
2: I'm all right. Bless you, Gunner.
1: Well, he's got a good chance, Sam. He's awful good up there.
0: Look! The fire! He dove the fire out.
2: Oh, Jim.
1: Come on, Jim. Come on, boy.
0: Here he comes. The winner. He's across the line. Ladies and gentlemen, last year's winner repeats again this year. Jim Lane, flying the best race of his career in the Grand Mystery Racer, wins the Thompson Trophy race.
3: He's coming in. Let's go get it.
4: Hi, Ann. How Kansas?
2: Darling.
1: What were you doing up there? Giving an exhibition?
2: Good, Jim, are you burned?
4: No, not a blister. Oh, a little bit on the hand. $10,000, baby, all for you.
0: Benson's in trouble. Benson in number 12.
4: Hey,
1: his motor's quit.
0: He looks like he's going to crash. Everybody off the field. Field guards to your stations immediately.
4: Pull out, Benson. Pull out.

0: Mrs. Benson.
1: Oh, Mr. Lane, come in.
0: Is it all right, Mrs. Benson, or would you rather I didn't?
1: It's all right. I don't feel the way I thought I would. I guess I was so sure it would happen sometime.
0: Oh, how's the dough situation?
1: Oh, we'll be all right.
0: You're lucky in one way, Mrs. Benson. I mean, lucky that I won. You see, Benson and I were splitting if either of us came through, but I suppose he told you.
1: You what?
0: Yeah, didn't he tell you?
1: No.
0: Well, we were, so I got it cashed. Here, there's $5,000 in the envelope.
1: Mr. Lane, please.
0: No, you don't want me to welch on a guy because he's not here to collect it, do you?
1: Mr. Lane, you're lying to me, but it's so beautiful of you. I do need it so terribly. I mean, the children.
0: Sure. Listen, he died at his trade, see? That's a lot, take my word for it. He died in the air. And the air was Benson's business.
1: Yes.

0: Waiter! Hey, waiter, fill him up here. Fill him up.
1: Come on, Jim. Hand it over. Where is it?
0: I'm right here, pal. I'm right here.
1: Come on, the dough.
0: Oh, never mind the dough. Waiter!
1: Now, listen, Ann. This guy started with 10 grand all in cash, and he's on a bender. Now, grab some of it, will you?
2: I can't grab any. He's too big.
0: Come on, let's drink. Let's drink to Benson. Fred Benson.
1: Give me the dough, will you?
0: Go away. Fred Benson. What license did that guy have to fly? He didn't have any.
2: Jim.
0: Too tough, baby. Sky looks sweet and wears a pretty blue dress, doesn't she? Yeah, well, don't kid yourself. She lives up there. She invites you up there, and when she gets you up there, she knocks you down. A nice guy like Benson.
2: Don't think, honey.
0: I'm not thinking, honey. I'm just telling you that Benson wasn't good enough for her. Come on, get out of the sky. I don't like you. Sure, that's her. Don't let her fool you when she looks soft and sweet. She sits in your lap and purrs, doesn't she? Yeah, well, she don't fool me none. Fire is still fire. Stuck her little tongue out of me today, didn't she? All nice and red. Kissed from Cinderella. Well, she didn't get away with it, did she? Did she, Kansas? She got kissed right back. Yeah, and then you take her by the throat, you shake her silly, you slap her back, you put her in her place, and you give her the lap. Dirty, scheming rat.
2: Darling, stop. Please.
0: Yeah. I'm not thinking, honey. Waiter. Hey.
2: Jim, listen. Let's go home, huh? Come on.
0: Oh, baby, who are you?
2: A girl.
0: Yeah, who told you so?
2: You did.
0: Well, I don't even know your name.
2: I know yours.
0: Oh, I'm a famous guy.
2: Yeah. I want a blue dress.
0: Blue?
2: She wears a blue dress up there.
0: Who does?
2: Miss up there. I'd look nice in blue.
0: No good, no good. Waiter!
2: Gunner, will you take me home?
3: Sick?
2: No. No, I'm just tired.
0: Yeah, yeah. Take her along home, Gunner. She's tired.

0: Good night, Gunnar. Thanks.
1: Good night. Now, don't worry about him.
0: No. Well, I met her, didn't I?
1: Who?
0: My rival.
1: Oh, yeah, sure. You met her.
0: Oh, don't just shore me like that, Gunnar. I tell you, I met my rival. She rides with him when he's up there.
1: Oh.
0: Yeah. But it's hard to cut out a girl a man loves when he's alone. He never looked at me the way he looked when he said he slapped her back into place. Yeah. I met her all right. Take care of him, Gunnar.
1: Don't worry. I'll stay right with him.
0: And Gunnar.
1: Hmm?
0: Tell him I want to be slapped, too.
1: Hello? Hello, Ann. This is Gunnar. Now, listen, he got away from me. I don't know. I've been making the rounds all night looking for him. Yeah, I'll find him. I don't know where, but I'll find him. Come on. Wake up, sonny boy.
2: Don't shake me. I'm awake.
1: Well, you should be by now. Do you know what day it is?
2: Well, I know it's day, and it isn't night. It's enough.
1: Do you know where you are?
2: No, I was in Detroit.
1: Hmm? Well, now you're in Chicago.
2: Chicago?
1: Chicago.
2: Chicago. Oh, I don't feel like doing that.
1: You've been in every city but Indianapolis.
2: Hey, where's Ann?
1: Well, the last time I saw her, she was in Cleveland. That was 4 days ago. I had just enough dough to wire her back to New York.
2: Speaking
1: of dough, I suppose you've got my share right here with you, huh?
2: Well, look at my pants.
1: I did. Even the handkerchief is blown.
2: And the vest.
1: Ain't no vest.
2: Where is it?
1: That's the vest. Well, pal, it was a great race. I'm glad you won it.
2: No dough, huh? Time to go home, isn't it?
1: I don't know. Anyway, it's an idea.

0: Anne, you asleep?
1: Oh, hello.
0: How are you, Anne?
1: Fine. How are you, bad boy?
0: Pretty bad boy.
1: Feeling low?
0: Been up higher.
1: Sure.
0: I'm glad to see you, Anne.
1: I'm glad, too. Is Gunner out there?
0: Yeah.
1: Come in, Gunner.
2: Howdy.
1: You look fine, too, Gunner.
2: Feel great.
0: Say, what have you been doing?
1: That's just like him to say that like that. Isn't it funny? Well, dear, you've had more fun than I have.
0: Well, I've tried.
1: And I've tried for 5 days to think of some way to be cross with you. Oh, Jim, if I could only hate you.
0: What do you want to hate me for, baby?
1: Oh, won't the landlady be glad to see you, though?
0: Why?
1: She likes you.
0: Yeah?
1: She kept asking me, when in the world will Mr. Lane be home?
0: Oh. Say, how much do we owe her, darling?
1: Oh, about $200, darling.
0: Oh, well, that's nothing, is it?
1: No. But I'll bet you haven't got all of that $10,000 left, have you? I'll bet you haven't got over $6,000 or $7,000 left, have you?
0: Well, no, not over that, dear.
2: No, not over that.
1: Well, suppose you give me a little, darling.
0: I'm sorry, Anne, I'm broke.
1: I know you're broke. I was only teasing. But I know Mrs. Benson isn't broke. That was lovely of you, pal. I'll bet you were funny when you were giving it to her. I wish I'd been behind a screen.
0: Hey, you knew?
1: I guessed.
0: Say, you're some girl.
1: Oh?
0: I see now.
1: You do? What?
0: I see what you are. You're all right. And listen, you know what I'm going to do? I'm going to do something that'll surprise you. I'm going out and grab some wine and drink to you.
1: What a surprise.
0: I'm drinking to a woman. Yeah, and to your mother and to your father and to the whole corn-fed state of Kansas. Now, don't go away.
3: Well, I've been around him a long time, and that's the first time I ever heard him praise anything but himself. But you got it coming. It was swell.
1: Why? What else do you do when there's nothing to do? It's easy to be gallant when you're doomed.
3: What do you mean, doomed?
1: You should ask me that. I've had 5 days to think, haven't I? And don't you think, Mr. Gunner, I've tried to walk out? I've got a ticket in my pocket, but I didn't go.
3: Anne, you shouldn't think like that because... Well, there's no way to think. It's crazy.
1: Well, this is crazy. Three roads faces, and there's doom at the end of each. Suppose he didn't drink. He slapped her back again, and he sits around, his nerves screaming. He doesn't want to drink, but he can't help it. The second road is worse than that. He's retired from flying and works on the ground. Imagine a man with his heart in the sky living with a woman on the ground. He wouldn't like himself very much, and I wouldn't like him either, Gunner. Oh, no. No, he's in love with a woman with wings. She's got him. And I've no way to cut her out. I can't fight the sky.
3: Well, there's another road.
1: Yeah. There is. And we're on it. We go on as if nothing had happened. He goes in the next race, another bat, another race. Until someday, when he's not quite so young and quick, she slaps him out. You know, don't you?
3: Oh, I don't know. I've only had it for 10 years. And you hit it right in the nose, too. You just sit and wait for it.
1: What do I do it for?
3: Because there's nothing else to do. He gets you. There's no fun being with anybody else.
1: Well, what's fun about waiting for someone to die? Every tick of the clock. Still living, still living, still living. What for? I won't do it. I won't love him that much. Haven't I the right to live my life without being tortured every second? Haven't I?
3: Yeah, sure. And you know what you'll do, don't you? You'll stick with him. You're hooked. You can't get away no matter how hard you try. You know that, don't you?
1: Yeah. Yeah, I know. I know, Gunner.

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2: Curtain rises on the third act of Test Pilot, starring Robert Taylor, Rita Hayworth, and Robert Preston. Jim Lane has a date again with his lady in the sky. This time it's a power dive, and his orders are to rip the wings off the ship. On the field, Gunner watches the sky anxiously.
3: How high would you say he was, Gunner?
4: About 18,000. He'll turn the nose down in a minute.
5: Gunner?
4: Hey, I thought you were going to stay home.
5: Oh, it's worse. I'd rather see it. Do they always go that high?
4: That's the idea of it. You got to get a start.
5: How bad is it? As bad as I gathered? Remember, we don't act.
4: I don't know, Ann.
5: Well, that's right. Don't kid me. What's he going to do?
4: Power dive? He's got orders to tear it wide open, and if I know Jim, he'll try.
3: Here he comes!
4: He's on his way, Ann.
5: Oh, no, I wish I'd stayed home. Oh, no, I don't either. Oh, come on, Jim, come on! How much longer, Gunner?
4: Depends. He'll pull out when he gets ready, or when the wings fall off.
3: Let her come, Jim!
5: Straight down. Still living. Still living.
3: There it goes!
5: Gunner!
4: He's cracked it. It's breaking up.
3: Bail out, Jim! Bail out!
5: Why doesn't he get out? Why doesn't he get out?
4: He will. Give him a chance.
6: There. There he goes.
3: Come on, Jim. Pull that cord. That's the boy.
5: Gunner.
4: It's okay. Chute's open. It's okay, Ann.
5: Still living.
4: Ann, snap out of it. Ann!
5: Jim Lane to test new ship. Still living. Jim Lane silent on record flight. Still living. Lane flies Mercy ship to Arctic. Still living. Still living. Still living. Still living.

0: Come on, you guys. What about another ride on the roller coaster?
1: Oh, do you think you should, darling? Remember, you're weak heart.
0: Oh, yeah, that's right.
2: Yeah, and you ought to remember you're testing a ship tomorrow.
0: Don't be morbid, Gunner.
1: How can you think of business at a time like this, Gunner? Oh, Jim, I want some peanuts.
0: Peanuts, huh? All right, peanuts. Coming up right away. Hey, peanuts. Hey.
1: Oh, it's wonderful to be silly, Gunner.
2: You can't keep this up, Ann.
1: What's the matter?
2: I've never felt such pain. It's like the sharp edge of a knife.
1: I'll get used to it.
2: Yeah. You'll be dead before he is.
1: That's all right, too. I'm grabbing what I can, Gunner. What do you want me to do?
2: I don't know.
1: It'll be all right. I'll be okay, too, when the baby comes.
2: Baby?
1: Yeah. He doesn't know yet. Don't tell him, Gunner.
2: Why not?
1: Don't tell him, please.
2: Okay.
1: And don't ever fall in love, Gunner. Don't ever fall in love.
0: Here we are. Here you, peanuts. You know what goes good with peanuts?
1: What, outside of you?
0: Champagne.
1: Oh, yeah. Try and get it.
0: Having a good time, darling?
1: Precious.
0: Enjoying yourself, Gunner?
2: Adorable.
0: Hey, why don't you be gay for once and give yourself a shock?
2: Too many roads.
0: What roads?
2: Three roads.
1: Gunner.
2: Yeah, three roads.
0: Three roads. You're going crazy.
2: Yeah, I guess maybe I am.
0: Maybe you're drunk, huh?
2: No, but I think I'm gonna be.

0: There's your ship, General. Pretty, huh?
1: Pretty doesn't count, Mr. Drake. The Army wants to know how she'll fly.
0: Don't worry about her. Say, how much heavier do you figure this new bomb load will run?
1: Three or four tons.
0: That's enough. Say, have you met Lane's wife? Hey, Kansas, come here.
2: Hello. How are you, Mr. Drake?
0: General Ross, this is Kansas Lane.
1: Hello, Kansas.
2: Hello, General. Say, her plane looks like Grand Hotel.
1: Isn't she a buster?
0: This is going to be the biggest job Jim's ever done in every way, Kansas.
1: See all that loading they're doing? Those sandbags represent the weight of the bombs and the crew. The height record for a warboat of that size is just under 20,000 feet. Well, we're after 30.
2: 30,000 feet?
0: That's a way up, Kansas.
2: 6 miles.
3: Hiya, General.
1: Hello, Lane.
2: Hiya, darling. I hear you're going to have lunch with a bunch of angels.
3: Yeah, you jealous?
2: Yes, darling. I'd love to take that high ride with you. I've never asked you before. Can I be a bomb? I'd be twice as quiet.
3: You know what you'd be with that dress on up there?
2: What would I be?
3: A little icicle.
2: With you there?
1: When do you take off, Lane?
3: Right away.
0: Give me 28,000, we'll call it a day, Jim. Right, General?
1: Certainly.
3: Well, you give me for everything I get over 30. I feel in form.
0: Now, you just get 28 and stop feeling so good. And those are orders.
3: Okay. See you around, Kansas.
2: Yeah. See you around.
4: Come on. Get those sandbags in there. We ain't got till afternoon. Get a move on.
5: Take your time, Gunner. We're ready.
4: Yeah, you've been ready all day.
5: Now, listen, you do the flying, we'll do the loading.
4: Now, don't give me any of your lip or I'll bust it wide open, see?
5: Oh, yeah?
4: Yeah, you want to see me?
3: Here. What's the matter?
5: Tell that guy to lay off me.
3: Shut up. Gunner, what's the matter with you? You're not the guy I know anymore, drinking and fighting.
4: Yeah, and I'll tell you why. You're going to listen and like it, and then maybe you see.
3: See what? Come on, see what?
4: Nothing. I'm shooting my mouth. I don't know what I'm talking about.
3: Now, snap out of it, sweetheart. Come on, let's go. All set there. Get in, Gunner.
5: All set, Jim.
3: Let her go.

0: You know, for a nice fellow, you've certainly turned into a crab. I never saw anything like it.
1: She lifts nice.
0: You'd do better if you didn't have so much weight in her. You're heavier than lead these days. Let them know how we're doing.
1: Calling WSR from Lane, 12,000 feet, starting up through overcast. Going on instruments, north beam.
0: There she is. There's the sky gunner. We're coming, honey. Yeah.
1: Little Alice blue gown. WSR Lane, new record for weight, 26,200. Manifold pressure falling. Hey, we're about washed up.
0: Not yet. Turn the heat full on.
1: It is full on. WSR Lane, 29,350.
0: Get up there, baby girl. Get up.
1: 29,350. Hey, we're about through, Jim. She's washed.
0: Oh, no, she's not.
1: She's choking to death. Next thing you know, she'll fall off into a spit.
0: 30, I tell you.
1: Now, listen, this is high enough. What more do you want?
0: I want 30. I won't take an inch under it.
1: WSR Lane, 29,950.
0: 50 more. Squeeze.
1: Hey, look, Jim, with all those sandbags
0: squeeze.
1: Back there.
0: Come on, what's it read?
1: It's almost there. A little more.
0: Up, baby. Up, girl. Squeeze.
1: Here it is. It's coming up. There. 30,000 even.
0: She's over. Add up, baby. Hooray.
1: Now look out. She's falling off. Now don't let it get into a spin.
0: Don't worry.
1: Listen, she's off.
0: It's okay. Wait till we get down with her some air. You feel all right, don't you?
1: Oh, I feel charming. I hope those sandbags hold together.
0: I hope we hold together.
1: WSR from lane, we're spinning.
0: Come on, lady, straighten out.
1: Hey, when do we hit that thick air? We're dropping like a light.
0: You handling your controls?
1: I'm not touching them. It's up to you, baby.
0: Okay, just leave your hands off. I'll pull it out, sweetheart.
1: Well, fine, when?
0: Take your time.
1: Yeah, I'm just a little impatient, that's all.
0: Oh! Hey, what's the matter?
2: Hey, those bags, they're breaking loose. They got me in the back.
0: Move over here, quick.
2: I can't. There's too much weight, it's pinning me.
0: Stay clear of the controls.
2: I can't move.
0: All right, I'll get the bags out.
2: You never make it, Jim.
0: Can you squeeze away from the controls just a little?
2: No. Jim, bail out.
0: Listen.
2: Bail out, I tell you. I can't move.
0: It'll be okay. I'm getting them out of the way. I'll have it.
2: Now, Jim, please get out.
0: Shut up. I'm getting it, I tell you.
2: No time. Now, Jim.
0: There, can you move?
2: No.
0: An inch, just an inch. Come on, gunner. That's it. A little more. There, it's okay.
2: Jim, can you get it out?
0: Hang on, gunner. I'll bring it down flat.
2: Watch it.
0: Hang on.
2: Jim!
0: Gunner.
2: Yeah. You all right?
0: Yeah, sure.
2: Oh, he's tough. Tough guy.
0: Hey, can you move any?
2: Sure. Just taking it easy. It feels good not to try to move.
0: Listen. Don't do anything dumb on me now.
2: No. Jim.
0: What?
2: Just listen. I got so many words. Now listen. Don't take anyone in my place. You're so dumb, you don't know how good I was. I was awful good, see? Give Anna a kiss, will you?
0: Gunner, look at me.
2: Here's a break for me, though. I won't ever have to go home and break the news to her. I leave the roads first. Three roads.
0: Don't die. For my sake, Gunner.
2: That's all I come back for. If I could.
0: Gunner. Hey. Gunner. Ann.
3: I know. I heard.
0: He's dead. Gunner's dead.
3: Why wasn't you? It couldn't have been you, could it? Oh, no. I've got more coming to me. I've got to get all that's coming to me. Another year, maybe. I'll go crazy first.
0: Ann, look at me. I've got a kiss for you, Ann. From him.
3: Go on. What else? What are you going to say? Your heart's bleeding? Aren't you going to say that?
0: My heart isn't bleeding a drop. My memory of Gunner is beautiful.
3: I believe you. You have no heart. You don't know what pain is.
0: He died at his trade, didn't he? What more do you want?
3: Oh, that's great. Go back up in the sky. That awful sky. Go up there and stay. Go on. Oh, why don't you die and leave me alone?

0: Sit down, Jim. Had your checkup at the hospital, huh?
1: Yeah, I'm okay. Not a thing wrong.
0: Did they tell you that?
1: No, but I'm okay. I'll take the sister ship up tomorrow.
0: You're a tough man, Jim.
1: Well, how else could you figure it? Listen, I haven't started yet. I'll go back up there. I'm going back up there and pay the sky back for what she did to me. I'll pay her back. I'll wring her neck.
0: Jim, you're not taking that plane up tomorrow. You're not going to wring her neck either.
1: No, why not?
0: I've just had a report from the hospital. You're grounded, Jim.
1: Grounded? Me? They can't do that. They... Why?
0: Your eyes.
1: Grounded? Well, that's great. That's fine.
0: There's still a spot for you. Here, if you want it.
1: Find a desk. It's great.
0: Or the Army. The Army needs men on the ground, too, now.
1: Yeah, guess that's it. I don't know.
0: Talk it over with Ann and let me know, huh?
1: Yeah, sure. So long, Drake.
0: So long, Jim.
2: Jim.
1: Oh, yeah?
2: Jim, I said some awful things. I didn't know what I was talking about. I was just jealous, darling.
1: Jealous?
2: Of that girl of yours up there. Well, I'm not anymore. She can have you when you're flying. But when you're down here, you're mine, Jim.
1: And don't be jealous. Don't be jealous anymore.
3: All right, you cadets. I've been talking for 30 minutes to you boys, and you're probably looking wise and giving me the bird. Anybody got any questions? All right. Good luck. Get up there and fly.
4: Okay, you said it. I've been waiting all I wanted to hear.
5: Jim!
3: Hey, what are you doing here?
2: I brought a friend.
6: Hello, Jim.
3: Well, hi, son.
6: Mother said I could watch the airplane.
3: Why, sure. There they are, son, just taking off.
6: Gee, look, Mother.
3: Come on, Barney, get up there. Oh, why can't I get in there and show him? Look at me, a man spends all his life getting somewhere, and where's he end up? On the ground, just where he started.
6: Jim, when I grow up, I'm going to be a pilot. I'm going way up in the sky. Way, way up.
3: Well, you'll have to ask your mother about that, son.
2: 4 years old, and he's starting to think about girls.

0: A thrilling play had a thrilling performance at the hands of Robert Taylor, Rita Hayworth, and Robert Preston. And right now, we'll ask them to step into the spotlight again.
1: Thank you, C.B. One look at the sky will convince anyone that aviation is the most exciting topic of the moment. Records show that there are more planes in the air now than ever before.
2: Sounds like we might have a traffic jam up there before long.
3: Yes, what about accidents?
0: Well, in spite of all the planes in the air, Rita, America's safety record is still the best in the world. The figures prove it.
1: Well, even though the Army has cut the length of time spent in training pilots, I believe they've also cut the accident rate. It was done through new methods of training, methods that ensure greater safety.
3: And that record is something we're all proud of.
1: Well, what's happening here next week, C.B.?
0: I think you'll be interested, Bob. To begin with, the play is the Samuel Goldwyn hit, Ball of Fire. And our stars are Barbara Stanwyck and Fred McMurray.
1: Why didn't somebody tell me these things?
0: Well, it's one of the comedy successes of the year, Bob. The romantic story of a professor, that's Fred McMurray, who is studying slang and learns more than he bargained for from a dancer named Sugar Puss O'Shea. That's the part Barbara Stanwyck played in the picture, of course.
1: Well, it should be a great show, C.B. Fred McMurray's one of my favorites.
3: Haven't you forgotten someone, Bob?
1: Forgotten? Oh, yes, Barbara Stanwyck. She's good, too.
2: They're C.B.
1: Good, too.
2: They're C.B.

0: blockade and brought them to safety in an Australian port 1,500 miles away. Dr. Wassell has been awarded the Navy Cross. It's a great story. And part of every dollar paid at the box office will go to Navy relief.
1: Well, that'll be good news to all Americans, Mr. DeMille. Good night.
2: Good night.
3: Good night.
0: Good night. Good night. Happy landings tonight and every night to our American airmen. Our sponsors, the makers of Lux Toilet Soap, join me in inviting you to be with us again next Monday night when the Lux Radio Theater presents Barbara Stanwyck and Fred McMurray in Ball of Fire. This is Cecil B. DeMille saying good night to you from Hollywood.
4: The current Look magazine has an article of great interest to all our listeners. The story in pictures of Cecil B. DeMille's 30 years in Hollywood, along with scenes from Lux Radio Theater rehearsals. Heard in tonight's play were Cy Kendall as Drake, Fred Mackay as Joe, Bea Benaderet as Mrs. Benson, Verna Felton as Mrs. Barton, Charles Seal as announcer, Howard McNear as Grant, and Tris Coffin, Tudor Williams, Warren Ash, and Bobby Larson. Our music was directed by Louis Silvers, and your announcer has been Melville Roy. This is the Columbia Broadcasting System.

and welcome. It's another installment of Dime Store Revelations, miniaturized for our holiday spectacular, because, I only got a couple of minutes here to tell you anything, because our next feature runs the entire hour. And, of course, when I reconstruct those CBS Radio Mystery Theaters, it's not just fun for me and Web Hamster Henry. It's fun for the whole family because you get to hear those old-fashioned commercials from way back in the day, which are tons of fun. But I wanted to bring to people's attention, if they did not already know, we just listened to an episode of Test Pilot. And, I... In listening to it, there are more than a few story beats that resemble certain moments in the Rocketeer comic book. For those who are familiar with the work of Dave Stevens, the Rocketeer, classic piece of comic literature, beautifully drawn, wonderful, exciting adventure stories, just a cool, cool, cool comic in general. And... because Cliff Secord in the comic has a little bit in common with our Test Pilot character, Jim, here in the today's feature, I thought I would bring that to people's attention. I've seen the Rocketeer comic available at the library for checkout if people are looking for it in that form and would like to enjoy it. And of course, it's not that hard to find out in the wild if you're there's a good collected version of it that I think is easier to find than the individual publications, but that's neither here nor there. But yes, the Rocketeer, minus the putting on a helmet and a jetpack, the Test Pilot and wooing a girlfriend part of Test Pilot feels adjacent to what Cliff Secord does, because he's a Test Pilot as well, and he's wooing his girl Betty. That is my recommendation. If you do not know the Rocketeer comic book, give it a shot. I cannot speak to the film because it has been so long since I've seen it. I saw it when it was in the theater back in the day, and I cannot put to memory anything about that film aside from like general vaguer memories, because the story in the comic has now kind of supplanted all other memories of the Rocketeer. So. Who knows? Maybe the movie's good. It's a Disney movie, so it's harder and harder to find at your leisure than other films. So that's

0: that's my commentary on that. So yeah, let's get into this CBS Radio Mystery Theater. I cobbled this together from two different versions. One had slightly better sound, and one had a complete hour-long broadcast. So I kind of used both of them in assembling this one. Maybe Webhamster Henry can tell me which one is at the correct speed so that I can try to start using that as my timing sample for future CBS Radio Mystery Theaters. But, you know, I think only someone like him would actually know that, because when I listen to them, I go like, oh, I don't know, either speed could be right. Maybe? So, because it's only off by like a fraction of it. Well, anyway, this is getting technically nerdy, and we got some stories to get into, so let's do that. It's Dime Store Revelations here, a shortened version on Dime Store Radio Theater, our day and date holiday celebration, where we're playing shows from May 25th, way back when. Like this one.
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0: Come in. Welcome. I'm E.G. Marshall. The words traitor and spy are easily applied. Very often, however, events shape destinies. One man's bravery is another man's cowardice. To label a man is to tell what is outside. However, what is inside, what motivates even a hero to change color, is both the tragedy and the mystery of the ensuing hour.
1: Mr. Stansbury, I have here a secret proclamation sent to me by General Washington of the American plan to invade Canada. 8,000 troops are expected from our ally, France, for that campaign.
2: You said 8,000?
1: The British wanted specifics. Well, specifics is what I'm giving you.
3: Benedict, that information is secret. Are you sure that you should divulge...
1: The die is cast, Peggy. There is no turning back.
0: Our mystery drama, The Spy and the Traitor, was written especially for the Mystery Theater by G. Frederick Lewis and stars Gordon Heath. It is sponsored in part by Buick Motor Division and Contac, the 12-hour cold capsule. I'll be back shortly with Act One.
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0: He was 39 years old, a war hero, a loner, daring to do battle against odds and without orders, feared by the enemy and disliked by his soldiers. Were they jealous? Was there a place in revolutionary America for a brilliant general who had the reputation of being a one-man army? He was wounded in battle, decorated, and sent home at 39. He was engaged to marry a girl of 17. His name was Benedict Arnold.
1: They all hate me. The army, Congress, everyone.
2: Oh, not hate, Benedict. They're envious of you. Who in his right mind wouldn't be? You're the best general old George ever had.
1: The best? You may be right, Peg. I have a feeling for fighting. I've had it since I was 13 in the French and Indian Wars. George Washington, a bullet never whistled past him till he was 21.
2: I know General Washington appreciates your worth.
1: I'm not so sure, Peggy. I wish he would speed up this ridiculous court-martial so that I could clear myself.
2: Then I don't want to hear any more about it. Don't fuss so.
1: Waiting. How I loathe it. And not having any command.
2: Benedict Arnold, will you stop that?
1: I've been put on the shelf, that's what it is.
2: Ben, I'm going to change the subject, and I want you to pay full attention. You know we've been invited to the Meschianza fancy dress ball, and I want your advice. Do you think I would look well-dressed like a Turkish lady? Ben? Ben, are you listening to me?
1: 5 new major generals, and I was passed over.
2: Ben, if you're going to go on and on over that stupid court-martial, when everyone knows you'll be cleared, I'm going to have to ask you to leave. Who is it?
3: Your father.
2: Oh, please come in, Father. I'm so upset.
3: I'm afraid I am also.
2: General Arnold was just here, and we parted under not too friendly terms.
3: Margaret, I have something to say to you.
2: He's so preoccupied with that dreary old court-martial. All he thinks of is clearing himself so he can get a command and go back out there and get shot at. His leg is already terribly hurt. Every time I see him limping, it makes me cry.
3: Margaret, you know that ball you and your sisters are making such a fuss over?
2: I should think so. It's the most important social event in Philadelphia. Fuss indeed.
3: Will you please listen to me?
2: Yes, Father.
3: I have decided that in these times it would be unseemly for the Shippen family to spend their efforts on something as flippant as a fancy dress ball.
2: Father!
3: I myself have tried to remain neutral, but if my family takes part in such foolishness, we shall certainly be accused of making a mockery of the rebel cause.
2: Father, I have to go to that ball. Major John Andre has asked me to. It's important.
3: Think, child. You are engaged to General Arnold, an American general. Not so very long ago, his superior, General Washington, asked 2,000 men to freeze and die at Valley Forge. You cannot be seen dancing with the British here in Philadelphia while widows are weeping over the graves of their soldier husbands.
2: Oh, no.
3: We have no money. No money coming in. As you know, when this city fell to the British, I decided not to help either side, to wait it out. Oh, these are not times to indulge in lavish entertainments.
2: It's this awful war. I wish that darned old George Washington had never gotten it into his head that we should be separated from Great Britain. It makes me so angry.
3: Margaret, please keep that sentiment to yourself. We may be forced to swear allegiance to the American flag. Besides, there's much merit in their point of view.
2: You may think so, Father, but I shall never. I hate this stupid revolution and what it's done to people of culture and breeding.
0: Miss Peggy Shippen, I believe?
2: Major John Andre, an honor.
0: What an exquisite gown.
2: Thank you.
0: I hadn't expected you at the ball.
2: Why not, Major Andre?
0: Well, a little bird told me your father doesn't approve of such blatant luxury.
2: The little bird was right. Father does not.
0: But you are here anyway.
2: Let us say when Peggy Shippen wishes her own way, she usually gets it.
0: Usually?
2: Always.
1: Do you suppose your fiancé, General Arnold, will mind if I ask you to dance?
2: The general would mind very much if you did not. A dance or two will make his absence more bearable for me.
1: Isn't it extraordinary? Here we are of the same heritage and background, General Arnold and myself. Yet one is a loyalist, the other a rebel.
2: Major André, may I ask you to help me forget the war for one evening?
1: Oh, it shall be a pleasure.
2: Tell me, did you bring your scissors, Major?
1: My scissors? Why, yes, I did. How did you know about that?
2: Your little bird. I understand you are quite accomplished in cutting out silhouettes of the ladies you dance with. I hope you'll do mine.
1: I should be honored.
2: Gracious! Is that a country dance the orchestra is playing?
1: Why, yes, it is.
2: Do I dare dance a country dance?
1: And my dear Miss Shippen, it is we who must set the fashion for others to follow.
2: But a country dance is so daring. Imagine moving about to music held in the arms of a man not your husband, in public.
1: Shall we give it a try?
2: Let's. Oh, I can't wait. I am absolutely exhausted. Four whole country dances.
1: Miss Shippen.
2: Peggy.
1: Well, good. Then I can be John to you. Peggy, a glass of punch?
2: Oh, yes. I need something to revive me. Doesn't this awful revolution seem far away to you, John?
1: One for you and one for me. To your health.
2: Thank you.
1: The war is very close, especially since my promotion to Deputy Adjutant General.
2: I am impressed. You have new duties?
1: Chiefly that of intelligence, the gathering of information.
2: You mean spying?
1: Oh, I've said too much already. Now, if you'll allow me, sit there like that, in profile, and I'll take out my black paper and do your silhouette.
2: Only in exchange.
1: Exchange?
2: May I see the scissors?
1: Here, Peggy, what are you doing?
2: Snip, snip. A fair trade. A lock of your hair for my face on paper.
1: I must say, Peggy, for a young lady of your young years, I would say you are one of the most dangerous I have ever met.
2: Because I cut off a lock of your hair as a keepsake?
1: Now, stop blinking your eyes and hold still. The nose... I would say you have all the earmarks of a headhunter.
2: You flatter me.
1: And if I know anything about that type of lady, one lock of hair won't satisfy you. You won't rest until you have my entire head.
2: Bien? Husband, please come to bed.
4: I'm coming, Peg, dear.
2: Do you know what day it is today?
4: Of course I know. The 8th, Tuesday.
2: Is that all?
4: 1779.
2: Oh, Ben, today is our anniversary.
4: It is, yes.
2: 1 month married today.
4: Yes.
2: What is it, Ben? Don't I please you?
4: Of course you do, Peg. It's obviously I who doesn't please you. I don't know what you see in me, crippled.
2: I won't have you talking that way.
4: You should have married a younger man like John André.
2: Will you stop that? I love you. I know what is troubling you, and it's nothing to do with our marriage. It's a wonderful marriage. Perfect. It's old George, isn't it? And the Philadelphia Congress. It's really shocking. You're the country's hero, and you're being treated like I don't know what.
4: I wonder, Peggy, if we can ever be happy in a land filled with upstarts and envy.
2: Why do we have to?
4: Are you saying, why do we have to remain loyal to the American cause?
2: Yes, I am. I think they're treating you shamefully. You never got your full commission. That ridiculous court-martial is put off from month to month, so you can't even face your accusers and clear your name. If you were a ranking officer in the British Army,

0: You can be sure they would never treat a great man like that.
1: No, they wouldn't.
0: It must be a peculiar American trait to heap honors upon a man, and when he has served his country well, then to drag him down.
1: Peggy, are you saying we should consider going over to the British?
0: What do you think?
1: I wonder how one would go about it.
0: John Andre might have an idea. He's in intelligence. And because we know him as a friend, he'd keep it a secret.
1: Yes, John Andre. I remember being a little jealous of him and his attentions to you, Peg. Little did I think someday I might need him. Yes?
2: Is this the Penn Mansion?
1: Yes.
2: General Benedict Arnold?
1: Yes.
2: Sainsbury's the name. I've been informed you are a gentleman interested in the finer things of life, and I have brought with me from Philadelphia some articles of rare distinction which I believe you will appreciate. May I come in?
1: All right. Do so.
2: Are we alone?
1: My wife is upstairs, and of course the servants are about.
2: Yes, I brought with me some exquisite Staffordshire and creamware.
1: My wife attends to the household effects.
3: Is there any place we can talk, General, without being overheard by the servants?
1: Oh, I see. Perhaps in the garden.
3: In the garden? Splendid.
2: Yes, beautiful spot you have here, General. Is that West Point directly south?
1: Why, yes, it is. My wife and I have only recently purchased this property.
2: Yes, I'd like to see a bit more of the Penn Mansion grounds, if I may. And if you'll come with me outside to my carriage, I have some extraordinary samples fit for a connoisseur. It's an opportunity I don't think you would like to pass up.
4: Is this strange man selling porcelain or Great Britain? It's one thing to think about changing one's allegiance, another to take action. But when one is faced with a wall of delays making it impossible to clear oneself, when one is suspended from rank and duty without a trial, perhaps that first step is not such a big one. I'll be back shortly with Act Two.
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8: Hi, I'm Chuck Shaden, Vice President here at Northwest Federal Savings. 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
9: The thing I like best is that I can come here and get a lot of services. I'm here to get some copies made of things. I can pick up light bulbs here, do it all in one stop. That's the main thing that attracts me to it.
10: Do you find our hours important to you?
9: The hours are very convenient for me, yes. I find it very much better. I also have a savings account at a bank, but I find it much easier to come here.
8: You just heard some of the reasons why people like Northwest Federal Savings. If you're not getting that kind of convenience from your bank, it's time to sing a different tune.

0: It is not the act, but what compels the act. Why does a man cheat at cards, lose a job, even kill another? How often have we been told the fault lies not in our stars, but in ourselves? Here we have a man of great courage, a winner of battles, a gainer of medals, who is about to desert his country. Let us see if we can pluck out the heart of this man's mystery. Word has gone out to Major André that Benedict Arnold wished to defect. Now the British reply has come knocking at his door.
1: I have brought with me a personal message from Major André.
2: Proceed.
1: You sent him a note asking to be assured the British were not planning to give up the war. The answer to your question is assurances are given.
2: Good.
1: You asked for suitable pay from the British as inducement.
2: No, not inducement. Compensation.
1: Major André agrees in principle that you should be compensated, but does not agree to the specific sum you requested.
2: Oh?
1: He directs me to tell you the amount will depend upon what services you render to the British.
2: And what about my question? Should I openly go over to the British side now?
1: The Major says no, not now. To continue as you are, serve us in secret.
2: Has the Major asked for an immediate answer?
1: I've brought along a dictionary identical to one at British headquarters. Your reply is to be written, each word corresponding with the page and line in this dictionary.
2: I understand. My correspondence is entirely numbers.
1: The Major suggests your wife write an innocent letter addressed to one of her Philadelphia friends.
2: She write?
1: Something innocuous, inquiring as to what's doing in society, the fancy dress balls, whatever. And you are to write your coded, numbered message in invisible ink between the lines.
2: I don't care for it, Stansbury. Involving an innocent lady friend of my wife's.
1: The letter will be intercepted, General. It will never reach the party. I suggest you put your thoughts down on paper. I'll return to Penn Mansion in an hour for your answer.
2: Answer? What answer?
1: For the name of the person to whom your messages for Major André will be addressed.
2: I cannot promise you that. I shall have to consult my wife.
3: A messenger? When was he here?
2: He has just left.
3: What did John say to your proposal? Tell me! Tell me!
2: The British don't want me to publicly change sides.
3: But why not? I don't understand.
2: They want me to secure a command I can betray. But how can I? Washington is holding off giving me a post until this wretched court-martial is over and there's no date set for it to begin.
3: What about the money?
2: Nothing definite. Oh, yes, they'd be delighted for me to tell them of troop movements, secret dispatches, etc. Anything I wish, but André refuses to name any specific amount.
3: But you ask for so little, £10,000.
2: We'll write back to John André. Peggy, draft up some letter about hats or gowns or whatever. I'll make notes on my views and perhaps, yes, give them some incidental intelligence just to whet their appetite.
3: This messenger who's coming back, is our letter to be given to him?
2: No, we're to tell him who in Philadelphia we're writing to.
3: I'll write directly to John himself. Why not?
2: You must be out of your mind. Write directly to André. Why, you might as well take your carriage and drive to British headquarters or shout our intentions from the housetops. This must be done in secret.
3: All right, then. I'll address the letter to my father.
2: Now you're talking sensibly.
3: I hope something comes of this. How are you going to send your part of the letter, Ben?
2: Using this dictionary as a code book and writing between the lines of your letter in invisible ink.
3: I see the dictionary, but where's the ink?
2: It makes you wonder, doesn't it? How they ever expect to win this war. That fool agent never gave me any ink.
3: Dear Father, I am well and happy, and to be the wife of this great man has filled my heart and my days. Would you be good enough to forward this letter to our dear friend,
4: Major John André, I have asked him the next time he goes to New York, would he buy me material for a pale pink dress of Mantua, decorated with broad ribbon of the same color. John Andre will know.
5: Same color. John Andre will know, as we spoke of such material when last we danced at the Meschianza Fancy Dress Ball. Also satin for matching shoes and one pair of ladies' neat spurs. Love to Mama and the girls, your daughter, Margaret. Williams, bring me a candle and that dictionary in the far left-hand corner of the bookcase, and then leave me. I'm not to be disturbed. Good. It's all decoded now. Now let me see. As my life and everything is at stake, I shall expect a certainty as to what amount you will pay me. Herewith some current intelligence. General Washington is going to the Hudson. C has given up. C Congress has given up C Ton Charleston. Congress has given up Charleston. They are in want of arms, men, ammunition to defend it.
6: Ah, your garden is quite as lovely as I remember it, General Arnold.
7: You will forgive me if I don't get up. I've had these chairs placed out here at various intervals so I could rest.
6: Oh, forgive me. May I bring you a cushion from my carriage to make your back more comfortable?
7: I shall feel more at ease, Stansbury, if you bring me favorable news from the Major. He's received our letters.
6: Yes, and has entrusted me with the answer. We are to drop the dictionary code. He now fears that the correspondence may fall into the wrong hands and your cooperation is too valuable to risk.
7: Then he agrees.
6: To an extent.
7: To the extent of £10,000 in my terms?
6: No. The Major cannot see any payments to yourselves until you have made a real and generous effort. He suggests you make a little exertion.
7: Are those his words?
6: Verbatim. And procure an accurate plan of West Point. Boats guarding the Hudson River, etc., etc. And also the American Army's battle orders.
7: Andre doesn't realize the problems. No, I don't like this method of communication. Letters, cold, second-hand replies by agents. You will forgive me, Stansbury. Most unsatisfactory.
6: Which brings me to my next point, General. The Major says if you could enable him to see you, he is convinced a personal conversation would satisfy the both of you entirely.
7: No. To meet him face to face, yes. Tell the Major I am of like mind. I shall arrange it.
3: What time is it, Father?
4: It's a little after the noon hour.
3: I'm beside myself with worry. How long does a court-martial take?
4: I don't know, Margaret.
3: Benedict has been dragged into this hearing by enemies, but I know he'll come through it with flying colors. Just you wait and see.
4: Yes, I have no doubt of it.
3: Father, I wish you could be more charitable.
4: No. Come along, Margaret. How can you say that? You no longer were able to afford the Penn Mansion. Who put this house at your disposal?
3: Father, I didn't mean that.
4: I told you both it's yours to keep it. I want you to have some place where you can be happy with no worries of mortgages or unpaid bills.
3: We shall have money, you'll see. The Philadelphia Congress owes Ben £5,000 a month for the 9 months he had to keep his establishment as commandant of Philadelphia. That's him! He's back! Ben, we're here in the drawing room by the fire.
4: Another brandy, General?
7: No, thank you, Mrs. Shippen. One was enough to help me recover.
3: Do you feel up to telling us now the outcome of the court-martial? Are you well enough?
7: My dearest, I never felt better. At least this trial has taught me who my friends are.
3: Who spoke up for you?
7: No one. Not a soul. I had no friends.
3: But you were acquitted.
7: Do you remember the story of King Solomon, who, when asked to decide which lady was the true mother of a baby, ordered the infant cut in half and half given to each woman?
3: Yes. Yes, and the true mother rejected that. She would rather have her child alive, even in another woman's hands.
7: I feel exactly like a mother whose child has been returned to her cut in half. The verdict was half for me and half against. But like King Solomon's child, my reputation is dead. I was exonerated of some charges, but found guilty elsewhere. Nothing specific. Words like improper conduct, imprudent, were thrown at me like dice.
4: But how could they do that, General? Were they not dealing in facts, specific accusations?
7: When you are disliked, Mr. Shippen, anyone can dig into the articles of war and come up with some catch-all to hang you.
3: Oh, my darling, how wicked of them.
7: They wanted my blood, and they found the catch article, all right. One that forbids, without being specific, mind you, anything an officer might do, to quote the prejudice of good order or military discipline. The hardest blow of all was the sentence.
3: But if they acquitted you...
7: I am to receive a reprimand in writing from General Washington. Now, Mr. Shippen, I am very tired. I did not sleep at all last night. It was good of you to visit and be here when I returned. Now, if you would be so kind as to leave my wife and myself. I had to talk to you alone, Peggy.
3: Any word as to your meeting with Major Andre?
7: Not when I left the house this morning, but I've been gathering some important news for him. Peggy, we must face the truth. America has turned its back on me. Had I ever any doubts about joining the British, they are dispelled now. Yes?
3: Father, I thought you had gone home. Were you... I mean, have you been standing outside the door all this while?
4: No. I was waiting for my carriage when a gentleman came to the door and asked to see you, General. I thought perhaps I should announce him.
3: Who is it, Father?
4: His name is Stansbury.
8: Who was that gentleman who just left?
9: My father.
8: General, I wonder. That is, if Mrs. Arnold does not mind, if you and I...
7: Mrs. Arnold and I are in this together. She will remain by my side. Before you say anything, Mr. Stansbury, to show my cooperation, I'll give you some information.
8: Why, excellent.
7: I have here a proclamation sent to me in secret by General Washington. The American plan to invade Canada. 8,000 troops are expected from France for that campaign.
8: Well, that is new.
7: Major Andre wanted my specifics, did he?
3: Ben! Benedict!
7: What is it?
3: You are sure?
7: The die is cast, Peggy. There is no turning back. Where was I? Yes. Our invasion. I mean... the American invasion of Canada. 6 French ships of the line, several frigates, and a number of transports carrying the 8,000 are expected at Newport, Rhode Island, in 3 weeks. You may tell Major Andre I shall see Washington myself, and I guarantee I shall be offered the command of West Point. Tell him also, when I meet with the Major face to face, he will have from me a complete report on how that garrison can be taken by the British.
0: A sad day for patriots. The man was noble, but with his last attempt, he wiped it out, betrayed his country, and his name remains to the ensuing age abhorred. William Shakespeare's prophetic words, written 100 years before Benedict Arnold's betrayal. I shall be back shortly with Act 3.
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0: It is night. Benedict Arnold, his wounded leg propped up beside him, is being rowed to a secret rendezvous near Dobbs Ferry. 30 months of glory, of battle scars and battle honors, and 30 more months of suspicion, disgrace, and despair lie behind him. There is no turning back now. Under the false flag of truce, the British major and the American general, the spy and the traitor are about to meet.
2: Arnold?
7: Andre?
2: I've been waiting for you.
7: When did you arrive?
2: A few hours ago. Down there. Look over the cliff. Can you make out a mast? No. Don't get up. I know your foot is a great bother.
7: I waited till it was dark. So you came by ship?
2: Yes, the Vulture. Are you alone, Benedict?
7: Yes, John, you?
2: I left Stansbury on the beach below.
7: A useful man.
2: He knows this whole area on both sides of the Hudson like the back of his hand. How is Peggy?
7: Oh, this adventure doesn't sit well with her.
2: I understand you have a baby. Congratulations.
7: A boy. That doesn't make the strain on Peg any easier. But she insists on knowing everything I do, every step of the way.
2: I'm sorry the court-martial did not go well for you, Benedict.
7: It was the next to last straw.
2: Was there a last straw?
7: Oh, yes. Old George himself had to write to me. My actions were improper. But I made him eat his words, which he yet doesn't realize.
2: I don't quite understand.
7: It was simple. I made him ashamed that he had to reprimand me. So from there it was only a step to get him to agree I should be the commander of West Point. Yes, old George will learn how foolish it is not to be loyal to Benedict Arnold.
2: That's good news. When do you take command?
7: Soon. But I haven't been twiddling my thumbs, waiting. Now, I have brought with me, John, a detailed drawing of the fortifications. Drew it myself. Here, put it in your pocket. Now, here are my recommendations how best to storm them.
2: Oh, I wish I could take a look at these.
7: We can't light any lanterns here. My guess is, John, if you were to attack West Point before Albany could send reinforcements, the garrison would be yours.
2: Oh, if we had it, our guns trained on the river and inland, why, all New England could be cut off from the rest of the colonies. Men, supplies, everything.
7: And what's that worth to you and your generals?
2: You said £10,000 when last we talked.
7: The price has gone up to 20.
2: Yes, but not for a pile of stones and burnt-out cannon. Add 3,000 prisoners and all the stores. Then we would be agreeable.
7: Is that an owl or a signal?
2: It may be Stansbury signaling.
7: Let's hope it's not trouble.
11: Major Andre.
2: Hey, Stansbury, what is it?
11: The boatman, sir. The one who rowed us from the Vulture. I took a tour of the beach to keep my eyes open for the enemy patrol, and when I returned, the boatman was gone.
2: I
7: didn't believe him. He told me if the hour grew late, he wouldn't be able to row me back. But I didn't believe him.
11: Will he come back for us in the morning, sir?
7: One would hope so, but who knows? All right, Stansbury, back to your watch down at the river's edge. I'll call you when I need you.
11: Yes, sir. But don't worry, sir. I'll keep my eyes open.
7: It's not a pleasant sensation being in enemy territory. What if there's no boatman in the morning? What then? Your agent, Stansbury, has a house nearby, doesn't he? About a mile upriver? Yes, he has. Then that's where you and I shall spend the night. It'll give us more time for me to explain the drawings and specifications. John, wake up. I'll have Stansbury make us some coffee. Stansbury? Stansbury? Oh, I could have sworn I didn't sleep a wink. He's not here. And his cot hasn't been slept in. If I know him, he's waiting on the shore for that boatman. I want to give you these papers as well before I forget. The ordnance at West Point, guns available, number of men protecting each fort. Then, here, secret plans of the artillery commander in case of attack. Here, Washington's own top-secret military plans. I'd say I could guarantee you at least 3,000 prisoners. If so, the 20,000 pounds are yours. I knew you would see it my way. Expensive soldiers. I don't haggle. The price has gone up in 17 centuries. I don't follow you. One used to be able to buy a man's freedom for 30 pieces of silver. John, I don't care for that. If you British have any second thoughts about doing business with me, please come out and say so. I'm not in the least ashamed of what I'm doing. Neither am I, Benedict. It was thoughtless. It was a thoughtless remark. Put it down to my fears of how I can get safely back to Philadelphia.
11: Peter! General!
7: Come in, Stansbury.
11: I've been on the beach since 5 this morning.
7: The boatman didn't return?
11: No, he didn't. But even if he had, there's no warship to take you on.
7: What? The Vulture is gone?
11: One of the local farmers told me he saw it pull anchor and disappear last night.
7: Well, how am I going to get back to our lines undetected? I'd say it's time to consider escape plan number 2. Stansbury, I want you to show the Major the way overland. Stay with him.
11: Of course I will. I've done it many times.
7: On horseback, in my British uniform? You want me to be shot? I'll give you letters of passage. They'll have to let you through the lines.
11: I can give you a long cloak instead of your jacket, sir. Then your breeches and boots won't be seen.
7: Capital. Believe me, John, it's quite safe. To spend the rest of the war in a prison camp. Unthinkable. Were it not for my bad leg, I'd accompany you myself. There's no danger, John. Look, if I had any doubts, would I even consider you carrying these incriminating documents? You're certain? I risk everything also, John. The papers you carry could send me to the gallows.
3: Oh, my darling, I am so happy that you've returned safely. I worried so. Did everything go as you planned?
7: Not quite, Peggy. But I feel sure Major Andre will get back safely.
3: All morning I've been walking about this house and thinking, soon, soon, soon. Soon I shall be with my own people. The kind of people I deserve to associate with. Not the American riffraff. In a few days, West Point will be delivered. In just a few days.
7: Perhaps a bit longer than that, but it will be.
3: The baby. I must go to him.
7: Peggy, would you remember one thing?
3: There are 1,000 things about you I can never forget, Ben. What one thing?
7: Last night, when I was returning home, riding alone, I prayed that whatever might happen to me, you would always remember our happy days together.
3: How you talk. Our happiest days are yet to come.
7: Yes, yes, yes, coming. Stansbury, back so soon? What are you doing here this time of night?
11: Let me in, quickly.
7: Do you realize it's 3 o'clock in the morning?
11: All is lost, General.
7: What do you mean?
11: They captured us, Major Andre and myself. I managed to escape.
7: Oh, good Lord.
3: What is it? What's the matter?
11: I'm sorry to intrude at this late hour, Mrs. Arnold, but...
7: John Andre has been captured.
3: No.
7: Go ahead, Stansbury. Tell me how, when, and where.
11: We had come as far as Tarrytown, sir. The British outpost at White Plains, only 15 miles away, when three men, armed, stopped us. The major handed them the general's pass. Your pass, sir. I don't think the men could read it. Then he shouted, "You said you were a British officer. Where is your money?" "I have none," said Major Andre. They didn't believe him. "You are a British officer and no money. Search him." They did. They stripped him.
3: Oh, how dreadful.
11: The moment I saw them ahead on the road, barring the way, I said to the Major, "Let's climb up to the right. We'll be hidden in the forest." He would have none of it, but rode straight into their arms. I hid myself and observed the entire capture. Then they found the papers. "General, your plans for the taking of West Point."
7: "All is over. All is lost."
11: The other two stood around while the biggest tried to make out what the papers meant. And then, at last, he said, "This man is a spy."
3: Oh, no.
7: Please, please, Peggy, don't go on so.
3: Then they'll find out. They will accuse you, crucify you. You will be called a traitor. You must save yourself. You must go. Now, tonight. Not lose an instant.
7: General Washington, sir, I have had much time to reflect since my escape and the sentencing of Major John Andre. I know the world will accuse me for what I have done as wrong. Believe me, sir, I have ever acted from a principle of love of my country. Too often have I, in the past, experienced the ingratitude of my country. I ask not, therefore, for any favor for myself, only that you extend your hand, sir, to protect Mrs. Arnold. I beg she may be permitted to return to her father in Philadelphia. I am alone to blame. No one must share my grief other than myself. Your faithful servant, Benedict Arnold.
12: What news, Taylor?
13: General Washington has approved the sentence that you're to be executed as a spy, Major Andre.
12: I foresaw my fate.
13: Is there anything else, Major?
12: I am the victim of misfortune, not guilt. When is the hour?
13: Tomorrow at 5 o'clock in the afternoon.
12: I do have one last request. May I be executed as a professional soldier?
13: Sir?
12: To die like a gentleman and a soldier. Shots. Not hanged as a peasant and a spy. I am, after all, still the adjutant general of the British Army.
3: Hanged? They hanged that great man like a common criminal.
13: Margaret, you must calm yourself.
3: I have no one. You know that, no one. Benedict has deserted me. I'm all alone with my baby.
13: Please, please.
3: I haven't a friend left in the world. Do you know that? I did have a friend once. A good, kindly good friend. Yes, I did. Look, sir, he was my only true friend. This was his.
13: That lock of hair?
3: A long time ago, at my very first ball, John Andre gave me this lock of his hair. He let me cut it from his head. Do you know what he said to me, sir?
13: Margaret.
3: He said, "Peggy, I know you. You won't be satisfied with one lock of my hair. You won't rest until you have my entire head." Oh, dear Lord, what have I done?
0: Peggy Shippen Arnold, once an innocent and lovely belle of the ball. Did anyone grieve for her? John Andre, once a man of charm and talent, who mourned for him? The British Army did. and a memorial to him stands to this day in Westminster Abbey. Benedict Arnold, for him, no one shed a tear. Once a hero, but forever is he remembered in history as a traitor. I shall return shortly with a few more thoughts on this tragedy.
14: Life is for living, and Visa is there.

0: prize card in the world. Visa, we're keeping up with you.
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3: As we look back today at the sad tale of spy and traitor, let us remember there were also very many patriots. One of them, in uniform with Washington, said, "These are the times that try men's souls." The summer soldier and the sunshine patriot will, in this crisis, shrink from the service of his country. But he that stands it now deserves a love and thanks of men and women. Said by Tom Paine in 1776. Today, we can say it no better. Our cast included Gordon Heath, Catherine Byers, Howard Ross, and Earl Hammond. The entire production was under the direction of Hyman Brown.
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0: And now a word about one of the best friends your entire home could ever have, Barkeeper's Friend.
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2: 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President Carter makes a partisan speech in Chicago, appearing before some fellow Democrats. This is Doug Poling reporting on the CBS radio network. The president is on the first leg of a 2-day swing through Illinois and West Virginia. His speech Thursday night was to an annual dinner meeting of Cook County Democrats. Mr. Carter blasted the Republicans and gave a pep talk to those in his own party.
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0: Dean Witter Reynolds has made Thursday a day every serious investor can look forward to.
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0: Because that's the day we publish the Thursday letter.
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0: The Thursday letter is a bi-weekly investment report from Dean Witter Reynolds Research.
1: And payments this year are expected to rise.
0: It gives you our analysis of current market outlook.
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0: We'd like you to have a free copy of our latest Thursday letter. Just call or stop in at any of the 220 offices of Dean Witter Reynolds, one of the most important names in investments.
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0: Dean Witter Reynolds.
3: President Mobutu of Zaire Thursday accused the West of abandoning Africa to the Soviet Union and Cuba. Referring to the French Foreign Legionnaires, which helped drive rebels out of Kolwezi, Mobutu said only France was meeting the challenge of communist subversion. President Carter on Thursday bemoaned some of the congressional restrictions on U.S. involvement in Africa. One such amendment bars any U.S. aid to forces in Angola. Senator Dick Clark, the Iowa Democrat who sponsored the amendment, said we must be careful about what we do in Africa.
4: I think we have to be very careful that we do this in a systematic way, that we do something that's effective. And I think that means, for example, with the Soviet Union, to make it very clear to them that detente is deteriorating. We deal in a diplomatic way with the countries in Africa so that we don't create situations in which the Cubans are going to be invited in. I think we can supply some military equipment in Africa to those countries that are sincerely in need of it. So I think there are a number of responses. One of them is not to become involved in a war that we can't win.
3: Africa and strategic arms were two topics covered in a meeting in New York Thursday between Soviet Foreign Minister Gromyko and Secretary of State Vance. Later, Vance spoke to reporters about plans for another session with Gromyko Friday in Washington.
5: We will be meeting when he arrives, and again on Saturday morning we will meet with the President, and then Mr. Gromyko and I will be meeting during the rest of the day.
6: Do you see any progress?
5: Too early to say yet.
6: Why is that?
5: Why do you say it's too early? Because we haven't had enough time to talk yet.
6: What if it was Africa discussed today, sir?
5: We touched on it.
3: Vance and Gromyko attended the U.N. Disarmament Conference in New York. The New Jersey Casino Control Commission Thursday night voted to issue an operating permit, and the nation's only legal gambling casino outside Nevada opens at 10 a.m. Friday. Resorts International will begin its gambling operations in Atlantic City. Federal officials say the plane crash last October that killed four members of the Lynyrd Skynyrd rock band in Mississippi occurred because the flight crew allowed the aircraft to run out of fuel. The pilot and co-pilot also died in the crash, and 20 people were injured. Beef prices have started to go up sharply due to a short supply of live animals, and now the Agriculture Department says chicken and egg prices will rise this summer and this fall. Now this.

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2: The National Conference of Editorial Writers has canceled plans to send a representative to Moscow to attend a conference. Robert Pittman of the St. Petersburg, Florida Times was to have attended a Moscow symposium, but Pittman wrote the Soviets a letter saying he will not attend because of the sentence handed down to Soviet dissident Yuri Orlov. Pittman said the principle of free expression would be tarnished by participation in the event after the Soviet government trampled on that freedom by its mistreatment of Orlov. This is Doug Poling, CBS News.
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4: You have been listening to Dime Store Radio Theater on Sheena's Jungle Room, brought to you by Mid-Valley Mutations. We hope that you will join us again next week. Until then, be seeing you.

0: Oh, well, look here, her mama. 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
1: Oh, well, hurry up, Papa, 'cause I should have been gone.
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1: Lashed by the wildest hungers, chained to the deadliest passions. Hard women. 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Hard women. 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Hard women. 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Hard women. 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Hard women are really something else. Something else. Something else. From Independent International, rated R. Under 17, not admitted without parent.

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1: Watch the moon rolling, rocking and rolling, watch the moon rolling tonight. 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

Wednesday, October 5th. 6 months went by. LSD users were increasing at an alarming rate, particularly among juveniles. By now, the users had established their own language. The drug itself was now called the Ticket, the Ghost, the Beast, the Chief, the Hawk, or simply 25. Users now referred to themselves as acid heads or acid freaks. A trip still referred to having taken the drug, but now more often the words a bum trip and freak out were being heard, meaning a bad LSD experience. The pusher or supplier became known as the travel agent. The acid heads came up with another new wrinkle. After consuming LSD, it requires from 45 minutes to an hour for the drug to take effect. Most users were now spending this waiting period inhaling marijuana.

0: Look at that, Joe. A bastard there to turn them on for years. Must be at least 100 caps. 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
1: Hey, man.
2: Larry, get on that
1: son, man.
2: Larry,
3: all right, hold it down. Quiet. Police officers, you're under arrest.
0: Hold it. Stay right where you are. Freeze!

0: It's time for a traffic report in the world where everything is nice with our eye in the sky, Bill River. How are the roads looking today, Bill?
1: Black with yellow stripes. Exits 1 through 79 are fine, but there's some sort of hiccup at exit 80. But a gentle slap on the back is clearing that up. Main Street is moving from speed bump 12 to 32, so keep the lids on the coffees today, boys. The only tie-up is on South Street, where a crowd is gathered around Mary's stroller to see who can make that adorable little Loretta smile the widest. Plan on an extra minute to get by all that coochie-cooing. Otherwise, traffic is just like my dad, Old Man River, always said. It just keeps rolling along.
0: And that's today's commute in the world where everything is nice.
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1: 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Air temperature. 94. Roger. 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Counterclockwise. TM block house. Do we gotta go?

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Yes, sir. Reading you loud and clear. The fuel is...

New group with the Monkees is called the Jimi Hendrix Experience, and they've joined the Monkees concert tour of the U.S. They weren't in there in the very beginning. It's just over the past couple of days. Now, when Keener brings you the Monkees in Detroit on July the 29th, the Jimi Hendrix Experience will be with the Monkees. Jimmy's 22 years old and was discovered in Greenwich Village, New York, and invited by the manager of the Animals to audition for a new group being formed in England. And it happened, and the Jimi Hendrix Experience is the name of the group, and they've had a couple of top 10 hits in England. Hey Joe is one of them, and the Purple Haze is the other, and this is their first appearance in America. So a new group, Jimi Hendrix Experience, traveling with the Monkees.

0: Heroin.
1: Well, a pink Cadillac came rolling side by side. He said, I'm gonna pass you by. I said, crazy man, I'm going to drag. I'm gonna make a pink Cadillac start flash. Pink Cadillac, pink Cadillac, pink Cadillac, I'm gonna drag you down. Well, putting my foot on the old pedal, I pushed it down to the floor. A man, old man, I made a Cadillac dig till a Cadillac could dig no more. Pink Cadillac, pink Cadillac, pink Cadillac, I'm gonna drag you down. 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The motor started rattling, rock and roll. 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Pink Cadillac, I'm gonna go. 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

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He said you were lucky, and do you know? Pink Cadillac, I won't go, go, go. Pink Cadillac, pink Cadillac, pink Cadillac, I'm gonna drag you there. Drag me. Well, a pink Cadillac came rolling side by side. He said, I'm gonna pass you by. I said, crazy man, I'm going to drag. I'm going to make a pink Cadillac, don't I? Pink Cadillac, pink Cadillac, pink Cadillac, I'm gonna drag you there. Well, putting my foot on the old pedal, I pushed it down to the floor. A man, old man, I made a Cadillac dig till the Cadillac couldn't dig no more. Pink Cadillac, pink Cadillac, pink Cadillac, I'm gonna drag you there. Well, man, old man, I was about to pull away when some bad luck came my way. The motor started rattling and rock and roll. I thought I was going to lose my soul. Pink Cadillac, pink Cadillac, pink Cadillac, I'm going to drag you there. Well, drag that Cadillac, beat him bad. Man, old man, was he mad? He said you were lucky and do you know? Pink Cadillac, I'm going to go, go, go. Pink Cadillac, pink Cadillac,

0: Not again. I thought that'd be done by now.
1: I can't talk about it right now. I'm rushing to finish the Peterson proposal.
0: I thought that'd be done by now. When will you be finished?
1: Well, I'll do what I can, Mr. Dawson, but no promises.
0: He's had
2: impossible those numbers.
0: No excuses, no delays. Impossible.
1: Well, remember that I can't stay late tonight.
0: No excuses,
2: no
0: delays.
2: Send him a personalized letter.
1: Slowly.
0: I'll write a new paragraph for our standard one.
1: Then I could use some help. Whole new letter.
3: The work is really piling up today. I can't win.
4: This takes time. 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
3: I've been on the phone all morning trying to get the figures verbally.
4: I can't help you at all. 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

0: new dance that's a ghastly sight. 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And we can do it at the Undertaker's ball tonight.
1: Right, but Bill, how can we learn it on such short notice?
0: It's easy, you ghoul, and it's called the rigor mortis.

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2: The birds are coming, the birds are coming, the birds are coming, the birds are coming, the birds are coming, the birds are coming, the birds are coming, the birds are coming, the birds are coming, the birds are coming, the birds are coming, the birds are coming, the birds are coming, the birds are coming, the birds are coming, the birds are coming, the birds are coming, the birds are coming, the birds are coming, the birds are coming, the birds are coming, the birds are coming, the birds are coming, the birds are coming, the birds are coming, the birds are coming, the birds are coming, the birds are coming, the birds are coming, the birds are coming, the birds are coming, the birds are coming, the birds are coming, the birds are coming, the birds are coming, the birds.

The carnival is coming to town, packed with delightful demons and merry monsters. But they're not out for fun. They want to scare the living daylights out of you in Chilly Carnival of Blood. 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Blood Doctor, Blood Demon, Blood Bride, and Blood Fiend. 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

0: in McIntyre, cold dead in McIntyre, cold dead in McIntyre, stone cold dead in McIntyre, lying in the McIntyre, cold dead in McIntyre.
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I'm missing my kissing, I'm missing them bad. 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But I know she's lying, as all sailors know, I will wind up in Davy Jones' locker below. I ain't coming to ya, I ain't coming to ya,

Members of the acid scene are no longer underground. Their widely dilated pupils are inevitably shielded from the light by dark glasses. Whether the users are dropping caps while seated in the back of a motorcycle or languishing in a movie theater watching The Last Year at Marienbad or Juliet of the Spirits, surrealistic films which have heightened meaning for those who are turned on.

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1: Hi, I'm Bob One for A1 Slacks, and I'd like to take a moment of your time. Thank you. And I'd like to tell you about the nice folks down at A1 Slacks. They handle a needle just the way your mother used to, and the results are racers, capers, tapers, and bummers, such as you've never worn before. The Action Man's Go-Go Now Generation happening slacks for the Go-Go Now Generation Action Man on campus and off. And remember, you can get a good education and win valuable prizes, too.
0: Thank you, Bob.
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2: Looks like we're going to find more than we expected.

0: From a creature put together from bits and pieces of dead tissue, as you've just heard, and unfortunately equipped with a criminal brain, I turn next portraying a terror character for which there was no precedent. Imhotep, an Egyptian priest wrapped in mummy swathes and buried alive for an offense against the gods. Are ancient curses real? Can they endure through centuries, reach out and affect 20th century's modern superstition's scoffing man? Played once again by Edward Van Sloan, veteran of Dracula and Frankenstein, the old Egyptologist warned of sacrilege and punishment in these potent words.
1: Death, eternal punishment, for anyone who opens this casket in the name of Amun-Ra, the king of the gods. Good heavens, what a terrible curse.
2: Well, let's see what's inside.
3: Wait! You have read the curse.
4: We recognize your mastery of the occult sciences, Miller. But I can't permit your beliefs to interfere with my work.
3: Then why did you send for me this afternoon?
4: As a friend and an expert. Because I saw this find was unique and I wanted your opinion on it.
3: It is providential that you did.
2: Oh, come, Dr. Miller. Surely a few thousand years in the earth would take the mumbo-jumbo...

0: any old curse.
1: Oh, I cannot speak before a boy. Come out under the stars of Egypt. Do not touch that casket.
2: But there is always some foolhardy soul who will dare to open a Pandora's box. And when the young anthropologist in the film did, I came to life with this disastrous result for him.

0: provide you with the appropriate background music.
1: It's so scary, we dare you to see The Monsters Crash the Pajama Party, the first movie ever filmed in horror vision, Hollywood's latest miracle. You'll scream as fiendish movie monsters actually become alive, then crash right out of the screen, go into the audience and carry screaming girls from their seats right back into the picture to become part of the movie. We warn you, horror vision is not 3D. The movie monsters become real flesh and blood. Be sure to see The Monsters Crash the Pajama Party in horror vision and color.
2: And now...
3: Hey, Rocky, watch me pull a rabbit out of my hat.
2: But that trick never worked.
3: This time for sure. Resto!

Come, gather round, people, wherever you roam, and admit that the waters around you have grown, and accept it that soon you'll be drenched to the bone. If your time to you is worth saving, then you'd better start swimming, or you'll sink like a stone, for the times they are a-changing. Come, writers and critics who prophesize with your pen, and keep your eyes wide. The chance won't come again. And don't speak too soon, for the wheel's still in spin, and there's no telling who that it's naming. For the loser now will be later to win, for the times they are a-changing. Come, senators, congressmen, please heed the call. Don't stand in the doorway, don't block up the hall. For he that gets hurt will be he who has stalled. There's a battle outside, and it's raging. It'll soon shake your windows, rattle your walls. For the times, they are a-changing. Come, mothers and fathers throughout the land, and don't criticize what you can't understand. Your sons and your daughters are beyond your command. Your old road is rapidly aging. Please get out of the new one if you can't lend your hand, for the times they are a-changing. The line it is drawn, the curse it is cast, the slow one now will later be fast, as the present now will later be past. The order is rapidly fading, and the first one now will later be last, for the times they are a-changing.

0: Oh, Catwoman. Catwoman, will you never learn?
1: Dennis, why are you so fond of that harmonica?
2: To play it.
1: I know, because it takes

Hello? This is KG. Who? Leon Moulton at Moulton Plumbing and Heating? Yes, sir. What can we do for you? Can we advertise what for you? Well, I don't know. I know, Mr. Moulton. I know everyone has one in the house, but... Well, we just don't talk about them on the air. Well, because we just don't. Yes, I know you're a licensed plumber, and sometimes people have to have them worked on when they get stopped up, but... Well, now, you know all the commotion that happened when Jack Parr... Well, yes, we can say your service is the very best. How will people know what we're talking about? Well, What? No, we don't have a sound effects record of that. Why don't we just tell everybody that if any kind of plumbing, any piece of plumbing equipment gets stopped up or out of order, or if it keeps running after it's supposed to stop and you have to go back and bang on it or jiggle it or kick it, or if it needs any kind of repair, or if it needs replacing, to call Leon Moulton at Moulton Plumbing and Heating.

Calypso beat. 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
5: The new world, its only preoccupation will be how to use it to amuse itself.

I like the one with the lady swallowed the razor blade, right? 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Circumcised her boyfriend and cut the finger of a casual friend.

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Julie, Julie, Julie.

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And the jukebox has to take a leak.

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And the piano has been drinking heavily. The piano has been drinking. He's on the hard stuff tonight. The piano has been drinking. And you can't find your waitress, even with a Geiger counter. And I guarantee you that she will hate you from the bottom of her glass and all of your friends. But mind you, just can't get served without her. And the piano has been drinking.

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And the owner is just a mental midget with the IQ of a fence post. And I'm going down. 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And the piano has been drinking and he's embarrassing me. The piano has been drinking. He raided his mini bar.

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It's just a hunch. The piano has been drinking, and he's going to lose his lunch. And the piano has been drinking. Not me. 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

0: crazy about
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0: They call me Mellow Yellow.
1: Quite rightly, yeah.
0: They call me Mellow Yellow.
1: Quite rightly, Senator, yes.
0: They call me Mellow Yellow.
2: Is that it, guys?
3: That's your part.
2: That's
3: Senator.
2: My part.
3: All right. That's it, sir.
0: I'm just mad about 14. 14's mad about me.
1: Well, I like 72 myself, Senator.
0: I'm just
3: quiet, Senator.
0: Mad about 14. She's just insistent about me. They call me Mellow Yellow.
1: Quite rightly, yes.
0: They call me Mellow Yellow.
1: Quite rightly, yes. This does not
0: they
1: sound right, guys.
3: Senator, this is the way we rehearsed it, and I wish you'd do it. Could you please? Just quite rightly.
1: Listen, if I don't get more than quite rightly, I do respect to the senior senator.

0: electrical. I don't understand that.
1: Senator, those are the words of the song. It's an English song.
2: Electrical banana.
0: That doesn't sound like English to me.
2: Has to be the very next phase. They call me mellow yellow. They call me.
1: Senator, this is your mark with the coin.

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0: Hi, everybody. This is Dean Martin.
1: And Jerry Lewis.
0: We'd like to tell you all about our latest and funniest picture for Paramount.
1: Of course, you mean the Caddy.
0: Oh, but of course. You know, Jerry, I don't remember the last time I had so much fun making a picture.
1: Boy, I'll say. How about that scene when I wrecked the department store that I'm working in?
0: Yeah, and what about the scene when I come home and find a strange, and I do mean strange, man in my bed, and it turns out to be you?
1: Tell him about the terrific game of golf I play. Go on, tell him.
0: Terrific. I've never seen golf played that way before.
2: Crazy, man. Crazy.
1: I hate to brag, folks, but I think the Caddy is the funniest picture we've made. No kidding. It's got 90 riotous minutes of howls, gags, fun, and more heartwarming entertainment than you and the family ever saw.
0: You'll love Jerry and me and the Caddy.
1: Take my word for it. The Caddy is the most hilarious picture we've ever made. Come on and join the fun. See Paramount's the Caddy.
0: Yeah, the Caddy. Is that all right, you cocksucker?
1: How was that, you shitheel?
0: Without reading it,
3: I'm with you.
1: Okay. Next, you still rolling?
0: Still rolling?
1: All right, start.
0: You can cut that bit out.
3: I will.
1: Okay.
0: This is Dean Martin.
1: And Jerry Lewis, asking you to see our newest and funniest picture to date.
0: Of course, you mean The Caddy.
1: You bet I do. The Caddy is filled with 90 hilarious minutes of howls, gags, fun, and heartwarming entertainment that the entire family will enjoy.
0: Crazy, man, crazy.
1: No doubt about it, Dean. This is the funniest picture we've ever made. No kidding, folks. We're sensational. Take my word for it. Come on and join the fun. See Paramount's The Caddy.
0: Yeah.
1: It'll make you shit.
0: Cut out make. You ready? He ain't doing a fucking thing. He's just standing there. This is Dean Martin.
1: And Jerry Lewis with him. We will save and fail, you cocksuckers.
0: Well, this guy with TB gets through here. Ready? Shh. This is Dean Martin.
1: And Jerry Lewis with a reminder to see our newest and funniest motion picture ever, The Caddy.
0: Oh, he's right, folks. Come on and join the fun in the most righteous 90 minutes of howls.
1: Righteous? Where the fuck do you see righteous? That's riotous, you greaseball. Righteous. What is this, a religious picture?
0: I ain't up. This is religious, Martin and Jerry Lewis. Well, there's five fucking lines, we can't get through it. This is Dean Martin.
1: And Jerry Lewis with a reminder to see our newest and funniest motion picture ever, The Caddy.
0: Oh, he's right, folks. Come on and join the fun in the most wonderful 90 minutes of howls and gags you ever saw.
1: We'll be seeing you in Paramount's The Caddy.
0: Yep, The Caddy.
1: With a big cock on it.
3: Okay. All right, let's go. 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
1: No.
0: How much more time?
1: About 10.
0: 10 more minutes.
1: That's not hard to do 10 minutes worth of songs.
0: Because it's the same songs we'll look at, okay?
1: Plus some new ones. You'll think
0: new ones. New songs, okay.
1: Well, just sing anything, just to be
0: safe. Sing. Everybody sing. Honey, honey, ho, ho. Off, off, off, and away we go.
1: Make some up.
0: Oh.
1: Just make stuff up for 10 minutes.
0: Oh, okay. Night.

0: 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Brothers and sisters, you must creepy crawl to Starwood. The Starwood must be creepy crawled.
1: Black Flag at the Starwood this Tuesday, November 18th.

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1: You don't have anything against me, do you?
0: Remember, Black Flag, Eddie in the Subtitles and the Minutemen, this Tuesday. There's no shelter, there's no place to hide. If they want ya, they're gonna get ya. David, the gorillas are knocking your door down.
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0: 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I took one shot, and the bullet went zing. 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Swamp gas, boy. 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But here's a bigger blast. Swamp gas, boy. 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There's a lot of folks who saw this here thing. Pictures were taken. Police all around. Reporters for the mobs. They even sent a special intelligence man down. He checked all these stores in town and looked all around. And he called a special news conference. And somebody said, "What do you say, man?" He said, "Well, I've checked all these stores in town, and I've looked all around, and I've come to this conclusion at last. You people's been seeing swamp gas."
1: Dub the World, a story of love and human kindness in a town that accepts neither but rejects both. Brought to you by Jack Poet Volkswagen Flakes. And now, Dub the World.
2: Trial.
3: I'm here in the water closet, Ellen, stealing nails.
2: Oh, Dad, Larry was wonderful.
3: You mean they hung him?
2: Yes, Gramps, he proved his case.
3: Louise, I'll never live until I see you smile again.
1: And now here's our home economist, Albino Staines, with news of the detergent women all over the country are talking to.
4: Wash day troubles can be just as agonizing as real life. My husband's a policeman, and you wouldn't believe how dirty he gets my clothes. Then I discovered Jack Poet Volkswagen with gasoline. Those nasty stains are gone forever. I'm free.
1: Yes, you'll be free too, or free not to, at Jack Poet Volkswagen, 5944 North Figueroa in beautiful Highland Park, off the Avenue 60 exit of the Pasadena Freeway. And now, back to Dub the World.

0: what's the next case on the docket?
1: Well, the next case, Your Honor, is that of an Indian chief who wants a divorce.
0: Will the chief please take the witness stand?
2: Ugh.
0: What's your name?
2: Me, Big Chief Standing Bull.
0: Big Chief Standing Bull. I know his sister.
1: Who's that?
0: Squatting Heifer. Now, chief, why do you want a divorce?
2: Me, Big Chief Standing Bull, marry Big Fat Squaw.
1: Mm-hmm.
0: Here, here. What are you trying to do? Dirty up the courtroom?
1: Your Honor, that means something in the Indian language.
0: Oh, yeah? Mm-hmm. That means the same thing in any language. Continue with the case.
2: When Indian plant corn, up come corn. When Indian plant wheat, up come wheat. But when Indian plant Indian and up come Chinaman, Indian want divorce.
0: Divorce granted. What's the next case?
1: Well, the next case, Your Honor, is a damage suit.
0: What's the complaint?
1: Well, the lady in this case claims that the defendant owns a jackass that wandered over her lawn and ruined her flowers.
0: Young man, it seems that you own a jackass that's a nuisance. What have you got to say?
3: Your Honor, can I help it if my ass wanders around?
0: Why don't you tie your ass up?
3: How would you like to have your ass tied up?
0: Another crack like that, and I'll fine you for contempt of court.
1: Your Honor, this lady is justified in her complaint.
0: Is that so?
1: Yes. I want you to put yourself in her place. You get up in the morning, you look out your window, and what do you see?
0: I don't know. What do I see?
1: You see that man's ass.
0: Young man, this is the dirtiest case I ever heard.
3: But, Your Honor, I have a complaint to make, too.
0: What is it?
3: 2 weeks ago, she got the can with paint and painted my eyes green.
4: Well, I wouldn't have done it if he hadn't have cut off my cat's tail.
0: Order in the court. So you cut off her cat's tail. What have you got to say about that?
3: Your Honor, this woman's cat prowled around all hours of the night. When I go to bed, I leave my window open for fresh air. While I'm sleeping, her cat climbs through the window, jumps on my bed, and wakes me up.
0: I see. The cat climbs through the window, jumps on your bed, and wakes you up.
3: That's right. Now, Your Honor, I ask you, how would you like to wake up in the morning and find this woman's pussy in your face?
0: What a beautiful sight. I mean, young lady, I find you guilty of tampering with this man's ass.
4: But, Judge, you can't do that to me.
0: Why not?
4: Because my poor little cat is dead.
0: Dead?
4: Yes.
0: What happened?
4: Yesterday, his jackass ran across my lawn, stepped on my cat, and killed it.
1: And, Your Honor, that's murder. As prosecuting attorney, I demand that the guilty party be punished.
0: You're right.
1: Well, what are you going to do?
0: I'm going to put his ass in the electric chair.

0: You really 7 feet two and all?
1: Well, yeah, yeah.
0: How come, man, you're so tall?
1: Well, like, I just grew.

0: Like this is like a guy. Sound like a wino, man. I miss it this time. We'll call a break. Call the group.
1: B.O.B. takes up.
0: No. Lunch, 1 hour. Joe!
1: B.O.B. take 8.
0: Dating is a game that grown-ups play.
1: B.O.V. taking 11.
0: Bold. Bold view.
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0: Helms of Poppin'. Matt Helms, two spectacular adventures in one great action show. Murderer's Row and The Silencers, both starring Dean Martin as Matt Helm.
1: Thrill to the world of Matt Helm, top secret agent, as he battles to save America from being destroyed by a lot of terrible men.
0: Two Matt Helms are better than one for double excitement, twofold fun, and twice as many girls. See Dean Martin live it up with Anne Margaret, Stella Stevens, Dahlia Lavi, Sid Charisse, Camilla Spahr, Beverly Adams, and a double bevy of gorgeous sleigh girls in Murderer's Row and The Silencers. Dean Martin is double barrel trouble and excitement in Murderer's Row and The Silencers. Both in color, both from Columbia Pictures.
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1: Eels.
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0: I'm a Plymouth dealer, a dealing man. And right now I'm giving the best deal ever on that new Plymouth Barracuda.
1: Hey, man, the name of the Plymouth Fastback is the Barracuda.
0: I can't pronounce Barracuda.
1: Yeah, well, look, man, try this. 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
0: Back.
1: Ra.
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0: Baba, ra-ra, cuckoo, da-da.
1: Well, it ain't Barracuda, man. But I think we got a hit record.

0: 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And now it's time for the human DJs of Sheena's Jungle Room to begin their broadcast day. Unless it's night where you are, in which case, it's tough darts. Sheena's Jungle Room is a streaming service of WFMU.org, originating from every part of the world at once, coming down the wire and out of your device, courtesy of some impressive technology in an impressive building in the city of ultimate radio domination and success, East Orange, New Jersey.
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2: And welcome to another episode of Sounds Under 64 Not Allowed, the program with well-matured music. I've got a wonderful episode for you today. Yeah, it's about coffee, and who doesn't like coffee? Raised fingers. See? None of you. I find an awful lot of songs with that word in it, in the title, and some of which had an awful lot of versions. So even without the incoming requests, which are more than welcome, by the way, this show will be packed with lovely coffee songs. So I'll try not to talk too much and just play a lot of music. And keep the suggestions coming.

So let's have another cup of coffee, and let's have another piece of pie. Troubles like a bubble, and the clouds will soon roll by. So let's have another cup of coffee, and let's have another piece of pie. Let a smile be your umbrella,

And that was the first request, which I happened to have prepared already. Let's have another cup of coffee in several renditions. The earliest one, wearing Pennsylvanians from 1932, and from that same year, Enrique Madriguera and his Hotel Biltmore Orchestra. And that was followed by Glenn Miller and his orchestra, and Swing and Sway with Sammy Kay. And we just heard the Hollywood Soundstage Chorus. Well, coming up, the Andrew Sisters, Sam Cooke, Bob Stiegel, or Stiegel, I don't know, Charlie and the Jives, Danny Overby and Ella Mae Morris, and Bill Haley and his Comets. Here we go for another set of coffee songs.

Bill Haley and the Comets, 40 Cups of Coffee from 1957. Before that, Ella Mae Morse from 1955, same song. And before that, same song by Danny Overby, who wrote it, if I'm not mistaken. Let me check that. Yes, he wrote it. That's not possible. Oh yes, it's possible that he wrote it, but recorded it himself 2 years later. Never mind. It's well in the 80s Fahrenheit over here, so it's a bit warm, and I'm not going to worry about details that I might have wrong today. But my investigation on coffee songs was more thorough than average. Yeah. Before Danny Overby, we heard Charlie and the Jives, Coffee Grind. And before that, I already backtracked that or announced that, I think. Coming up, Sarah Vaughan, Jack Buchanan, and Gertrude Lawrence, Franklin Bauer and Helen Clark, Vera Gilleroff and Matt Dennis, the Buffalo Bills with Banjo, and Glenn. So let's start off the new set with coffee songs. Here we go on Sounds Under 64 Not Allowed.

if it's to help you save and hoard more, I can plainly see how much you care.

Oops. There went the mic stand again. I think I... Yes, I made a rough calculation, and I don't think I have enough time to play all the tracks that I've queued up. So let's stop talking. If you want any information, there's the playlist for you. And you can always email me also or leave something in the comments. So, four more coffee songs. Where are my glasses? It all takes time. Almost started the previous set all over again. We mustn't have that. Okay, here we go.

Benny Kruger's orchestra, and before that, Honey Duke and his Uke, Pat Suzuki, Johnny Stark, Glenn. Coming up next on Sound Center 64, Not Allowed, Kay Kaiser and his orchestra, Ruth Olay, the Kirby Stone Four, and Helen Grayco. Before I forget, there will be an extra edition of this show on Saturday. Saturday coming, while I'll be filling in for Duke Joint Gold. And more about that later. First, Kay Kaiser.

0: honey, I'm wanting. You'll get coffee in the morning, two kisses in the night.
1: And that were the Boswell Sisters, Coffee in the Morning. You're listening to a show dedicated to our favorite beverage. Before the Boswell Sisters, we heard the Andrews Sisters and Helen Gray Co. I wonder if that's a different spelling, but virtually the same name as Greco. Greco. Grayco. Or G-R-E C-O-T. Yes, Juliette Greco. No time to waste. Up to the next set. We'll have Bobby Darin, as requested by Joe. Thank you for the suggestions, by the way. And we have Ted Weems, Nat King Cole, Claude Gray, Bob Marley. Bob Marley, yes, Bob Marley. Thanks to Joe again. And then we'll see what we will play. We have 30 minutes left, so we might be able to play all the tracks that I planned, and perhaps even some more. Here we go. Bobby Darin.
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But the morning after, there's

And that was Jerry Irby and his Texas Rangers, a cup of coffee and a cigarette, preceded by Bob Marley before he broke through. Claude Gray, Nat King Cole, Ted Weems, and Bobby Darin. Last set with coffee songs, and not waste any more words, because the last song will be The Java Jive by the Inkspots, and I don't want to shorten that because of too much talking, so here we go.

0: a cup, a cup, a cup. 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
1: Waiter, waiter, percolator.
0: I love coffee.

And that was the coffee episode of Sounds Under 64 Not Allowed. There will be an extra episode of this show on Saturday in between Double Dip Recess and the Freeform Roller Coaster. I will be filling in for M.H. Lee. And there will be a fixed playlist of music, roughly from the Duke Point Joint, Duke Joint Gold area. It's so warm here. It's well in the 80s Fahrenheit. And the fan doesn't help. So there will be an extra episode, but I think it will, I hope it will sound like Duke Joint Gold. Hope you're all pumped up with coffee songs. Take care, everybody. See you tomorrow, perhaps, on Yes, We Have No Mountains. And take care. Bye. Oh, of course, I forgot. Coming up next, stay tuned. Music Only I Care About with Miss May. Don't want to miss that.

I like it best when a beat's narrated. 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Ah yeah, that's just the way I like things. The show must be over before the pack plays things. So listen up, everybody, get on the floor and give it up till you haven't got any more. One more thing, could you be so kind as to talk to the DJ? Rewind.

This head is designed to put your body in shock. It's opening to you and to move you behind. Now give a shout to the DJ. Why don't people stop on board of that crazy prison? They know what they want, and you know what to give them. This is what you do, put your finger to the flex. Click to the wrist and spin a needle back. This rack is so fresh, it's almost finger-licking. 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
1: So, tell me, Len, you ever been high before?
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1: No, man, no. 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
3: The way to make it in this here town is by selling crack and getting down.
1: We're giving kids just what they need. A little bit of grass, a little speed.
3: If you'll just fly, they'd fly so high, and without it, they would crash and die. It's a crack attack! A crack attack! A crack attack! You make them feel fine, you make them feel funny.
1: They pay you well with a lot of money.
3: The kids will know the way to fly.
1: By smoking crack and getting high.
3: Acid, pot, crack, and seed.
1: We sell them everything they need.
3: Pat yourself and you will see.
1: Life is one great big party.
3: It's a crack attack. A crack attack. A crack attack. It's a crack attack. A crack attack.
2: I wish I knew what Ruff and Cool Cat were talking about earlier today. They both seem awfully young to be flying instructors.

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1: Shh, over here. 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
1: Upstairs, sleeping. Put on some music.
2: Where?
1: There, on the stereo.
2: What stereo?
1: That walnut box. It's a new one. It's called the Craig Cassette Stack Loader. Look, just stack up the cassettes and it plays them one after another. 8 hours of music. We won't have to keep getting up.
2: Wow, you mean it plays 8 hours of straight music on these little cassettes? Who did you say makes this thing?
1: Craig, shh. Please come here.
2: Those guys at Craig are terrific. 8 hours of straight playing auto-reverse. Too much. I just gotta get one of these things. How's the output?
1: No, no, don't.
2: Fantastic!
1: Turn it down, my parents.
2: This is really great.
3: Hola, what's going on down there?
4: 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Craig made it that way. On purpose.

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1: Good evening. Danger. War. Killer. Fraud. CIA. Mayhem. Crisis. Horrible. Inflation. Military threat. The flaming debris. Fatal heart attack. Stress injuries. Prison disaster. Economic collapse. Dangerous radiation. A tide of violence and human misery. A liar and an unremorseful killer. Communist international smuggling pipeline. Starving victims. And now they die. Chemical weapons. Carpet bomb deaths. Top FBI. Kill and injure children. Police conspiracy. Negative attacks. Discipline. Sex and drinking binges. Dying of a heart attack. Dying of breast cancer. Dying of a Japanese nuclear bomb. Mountains of credit card debt. The mountain of cocaine. Tons of cocaine. Atomic bomb radiation experiments. Unwitting test subjects. Dangerous radiation. Marijuana.

police conspiracy, dramatic urban torture, drunk driving, hostage siege, government shutdown collapses, desperation, despair, deep into debt, criminal persecuted, semi-automatic handgun, explosive gunman killed a tourist, funeral victims, racist and massive lawsuit, hostage, ethnic war, cancer death rate fleeing for their lives, CIA narcotics operations, hungry, homeless, frustrated terrorists, spoiled, unsanitary, hard-hitting losers, brutal, bizarre, critical bombing, the gangs rule, criminal anti-government love triangle, deeper and deeper into damage,

disgruntled conspirator attack, killed. U.S. warplane went down in flames, crash, gunned down, shooting death, blood drops, murderer. Desperate tragedy, isn't he dead? Death penalty, ransom note, forbidding, notorious, overwhelming, communist, urban punishment, low ethics, extortion and murder. A plane crash set an entire neighborhood on fire. International smuggling pipeline. Make it faster, better, cheaper. Health risk, criminal, murdering a man. Tough, diplomatic hell on earth. Magnetic radiation, fraudulent assassins, mysterious murder, chemical terrorism, military targets, fatal crash, danger, the freak accident, no known survivors, wild and woolly semi-automatic truck bomb, emergency anti-fatal shooting rampage, notorious negative police brutality, fear, the hidden Nazis next door, Marxist rebels, serious murderer, accidents, problems, punitive damages, like that negative heart-wrenching controversy.

0: grab the milk bucket and fling it on my arm. 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
1: 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I'm gonna kill you.
2: Oh,

0: Outrageous Kim Fowley, Imperial Records.
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0: told me. 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
1: No one knows. It's an ancient taboo set forth in the sacred scrolls. The lawgiver pronounced this whole area deadly.
2: Attention troops. Welcome to the Forbidden Zone. Broadcasting from deep within the Southern California desert. Forbidden Zone. If you like musical adventure, then this is the show for you. I am Robotic Supercomputer 6060842, aka Herbie. My job is spitting bits and blowing minds. For the next 2 hours, I will attempt to do just that. Thanks, Miss May, for another great show. I trust that our US listeners had a memorable Memorial Day yesterday, as we tipped our hats to those who made the ultimate sacrifice. I celebrated with my yearly Memorial Day ritual of upgrading my RAM. Let's kick things off with some 1995 MTV Unplugged. Here's the newly reunited Ace, Paul, Gene, and Peter, along with Eric Singer and Bruce Kulick. It was the only time the original lineup ever performed in public with no makeup, and also the first time all four original members reunited since 1979. So Kiss Army. Fall In. To Sheena's Jungle Room. WFMU.

Money speech, you're acting like you need to want everyone to act like you. Kiss ass while you're bitch, or you can get rich while your boss gets richer off you. Well, you'll work harder with a gun at your back and a bow.

Oh hey guys and gals. Welcome back. We started out the show with Kiss covering the Rolling Stones song 2000 Men on MTV's Unplugged from 1995. This was the first time all four original members had reunited since 1979. Also on board was then current Kiss members Bruce Kulick and Eric Singer. The fan response was so great that this prompted the original Kiss lineup to reunite, resume the makeup, and go on tour the following year. I was lucky enough to see them at the LA Forum on that tour. I think the whole place screamed the entire time, including me. It was so exciting. I never thought I'd see them play together again. Next was Duckmandu, covering the Dead Kennedys hit, Holiday in Cambodia. Then we heard Rick Dees with Disco Duck, Atomic Lovers Wasting Time, Chicago Reminded Us of the Old Days, and finally Lost Soul Masters did New Men. This next song was released inside of Mad Magazine's Super Special, number 26. In the winter of 1978, as a flexi disc. Check it out. This is WFMU.

Okay, now years ago, I wrote a song called A Boy Named Sue. And that was okay and everything. Except then I started to think about it and I thought, it is unfair. I am looking at the whole thing from the poor kid's point of view. And as I get more older and more fatherly, I begin to look at things from old men's point of view. So I decided to give the old man equal time. Okay, here we go. Yeah, I left home when a kid was three, and it sure felt good to be fancy free, though I knew it wasn't quite the fatherly thing to do. But that kid kept screaming and throwing up and pissing in his pants till I had enough. So just for revenge, I went and named him Sue. Yeah. It was Gatlinburg in mid-July. I was getting drunk, but getting by, getting old and going from bad to worse. Went through the door with an awful scream. Comes the ugliest queen I've ever seen. He says, "My name is Sue. How do you do?" And then he hits me with his purse. Now this ain't the way he tells a tale, but he scratched my face with his fingernails, and then he bit my thumb and kicked me with his high heel shoe. So I hit him in the nose and he started to cry, and he threw some perfume in my eye, and it sure ain't easy fighting an old boy named Sue. So I hit him in the head with a cane back chair, and he screamed, "Hey, now you must my hair!" And he hit me in the navel and knocked out a piece of my lint. He was spitting blood, I was spitting teeth, and we crashed through the wall and out into the street, a kicking and gouging in the mud and the blood and the cream, the milk. Then out of his garter, he pulls a gun. "I'm about to get shot by my very own son," he's screaming about Sigmund Freud and looking grim. Whew. So I thought fast and I told him some stuff, how I named him Sue just to make him tough, and I guess he bought it, cause now I'm living with him. Yeah, he cooks and sews and cleans up the place. He cuts my hair and shaves my face and irons my shirts better than a daughter could do. And on the nights that I can't score, well, I can't tell you any more, but it sure is a joy to have a boy named Sue. Yeah, a son is fun, but it's a joy to have a boy named Sue.

can't fight's great. He's got speed and endurance. But if you sign to fight him, increase your insurance. This kid's got a left. This kid's got a right. If he hits you once, you're asleep for the night. And as you lie on the floor, while the ref counts 10, you pray that you won't have to fight me again. The fistic world was dull and weary. With a champ like Liston, things had to be dreary. Then someone with color, someone with dash, brought fight fans a running with Cash. Cassius Clay. I'm the heavyweight champion of the world, and I'm going to become champion of the universe. Don't think me a clown, but it's just what I want, a heavyweight crown, because I am great, I am the greatest.

Woman, better get yourself a wave. 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And if she's the devil, you know she'll be.

And welcome back, again. We just heard Al Feldstein and Mad Magazine present, Make a Note, via Flexi Disc. Next was The Darkness also with Make a Note. Shel Silverstein did his follow-up to A Boy Named Sue, called, The Father of a Boy Named Sue. And a bit of an incestuous father at that. Then we heard Grant Hart with All of My Senses. Desmond Dekker with It Make. Cassius Clay, who later went on to become Muhammad Ali, and I Am the Greatest. Then Queen did Great King Rat. Susan Terrell and the Mystic Knights of the Oingo Boingo did Witch's Egg. And that was from the movie soundtrack of The Forbidden Zone. That movie was created by Richard Elfman, Danny Elfman's brother. And finally, the Bob Seger system gave us 2 plus 2 equals. We've reached the midpoint of our show, so how about some Andrew Sisters? Hit it, girls.

0: Yowza, yowza, yowza. We just listen to the Andrew Sisters and Give Me Some Skin, My Friend. Such great harmonies. Next was Joe Tex, and Ain't Gonna Bump No More, with No Big Fat Woman. Say it ain't so, Joe, say it ain't so. Then the Swallows did It Ain't the Meat. Rainbow with a little instrumental called Still I'm Sad. Queen did Bring Back That Leroy Brown. And since I can't deny the request of the Queen, I brought back Jim Croce to play Bad Bad Leroy Brown. Next we heard Hawkwind with As San Isaba. And finally, They Might Be Giants played Anna Eng. One more set to go. So let's go. This is WFMU.
1: 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I've reached the top and had to stop, and that's what's bothering me. I wanna be a man, man cub, and stroll right into town and be just like the other men.

0: Because you're part of the deal, cuz. 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
0: Now don't try to kid me, man cub. 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

Hello, my peeps. Sad to say we're almost out of time. We started out this last set with Louis Prima and Phil Harris, from the Jungle Book movie with I Wanna Be Like You. Next there was Chicago with Now That You've Gone. Madness took on the ABBA hit, Money Money Money. Then we heard the Ramones with Havana Affair, off of their first album. Next was Sonic Youth taking on the Ramones song Beat on the Bread. Then we heard the Steve Miller Band, featuring Paul Ramone, aka Paul McCartney on drums, guitar, bass, and backing vocals, doing My Dark Hour. Paul Ramone is where the Ramones got their name from. You may have recognized the riff that would eventually go on to have a second life in Steve Miller's hit, Fly Like an Eagle, 7 years later. So I wrapped things up with that one as well. Thanks for tuning in. Also thanks to everybody on the comments board. Since we started out the show with Kiss, I'll leave you with one more, wrapping it up with a little something from Gene Simmons. Tune in next week to Pogo A Go Go. You've been listening to The Forbidden Zone on Sheena's Jungle Room. WFMU.

0: Man, this is hot work, ain't it?
1: You said it, Butch. Must be 105 in the shade, too.
0: Yeah, it's a scorcher.
1: Yeah. Say, Butch.
0: What is it, Max?
1: I'm going to see the foreman today, and I'm kind of nervous about it. You know, steamy.
0: Yeah.
1: Well, this is sort of personal, but you're always so calm and cool. How do you do it?
0: Easy. I use this.
1: Ice Blue Entre Nous deodorant.
0: It's great. Keeps you cool, calm, and dry all day long.
1: Gee, wish I had some.
0: Here, use mine. I got another one in my lunch pail.
1: Gosh, thanks, Butch. You're a pal. Now I'll be cool, calm, and confident.
0: Thanks to Entre Nous.
1: Yeah.

0: 6 billion years ago, great natural explosions rocked the earth, and a living, breathing thing was born. A week ago last Tuesday, it shuddered, slithered, and made its way from the slimy depths of the Marianas Trench. Does it want to devour Cleveland, Ohio?
1: No, man.
0: Does it want to live in Cleveland, Ohio?
1: Well, it's a nice place to visit, but...
0: What does it want to do?
1: I just want a twist.
0: Yes, man. Well, so does everybody. What makes you so special?
2: Well, I got...

0: Seconds. Veteran observers on Capitol Hill filibustered, and the decision was made to attack. 16,000 B-70s, flamethrowers, missiles, and spitballs bombarded the monster. Yet, nothing could stop the havoc wreaked by his 12th, or 2, or twist. But then the government called on its secret weapon.
1: All right, folks. A one and a two, and everybody's gotta do the bubble of bounds, cause everybody knows it's what up front that counts.
2: Oh, no.
3: No, not that. I can't stand it. Help! Help! Take me back to the slime. Anything's better than this. Mother of God!

0: This is the first car I ever owned. 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She's going to have the best care a car ever had. Put Royal Triton in Cynthia's little tummy.
1: Right, lady.
0: Cynthia will just love that Royal Triton.

Journey to a magical time when heroes and demons battle for the golden treasures and the human spoils of forgotten kingdoms. 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

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And immoral. 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

0: Boy, that's coffee.
1: And this is grilled cheese.
2: And this is Daphne Davis.
3: What can I get you, darling?
2: Of Daphne's Does It All Diner, the first place folks in the world where everything is nice head for something nice to eat.
0: She flaps my flapjacks just the way I like
3: them. Oh, shucks.
1: She knows exactly how much mayo to put on my turkey club. It's uncanny.
3: Gee, fellas.
0: She does the shopping,
1: the cooking,
0: the cleaning. Heck, she even does the chewing.
2: Chewing?
3: Well, one night old man Goward came by for some beef stew, only he forgot his teeth, so I lent him mine.
0: That's our Daphne.
1: Where else are you gonna get service like that?
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0: Prostitution. The world's oldest profession has now become a dangerous kick for the teenager.
1: Maybe I'm making a mistake, but I don't think so. I'm hurting no one but myself. If life is to be lived and freedom to be enjoyed, that's for me. I'm young. I want to enjoy life while I can.
0: This young girl poses as a student to avoid detection. Yet her one fear is getting caught by the police. Though she lives at home, she is not happy since her family found out what she is doing. She knows she has to either give it up or leave home. A big decision for a young girl.

The following presentation is brought to you by TV Toon, the proud makers of television's greatest hits. And now a word from our sponsors.

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The records, they were melting, and I couldn't save the stock.

0: 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The merry widow from the shelf with Kelly made a slide, and from the counter Flanagan with Gaby did a glide. Left, right, all the night, the records they were burning. The midnight choo-choo, quite a wreck, was in the shadows around my neck. My wife stood smoking like a briar, with our misgives on her poor old wrist when the gramophone shop caught fire. 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Left, right, all the night, the records they were burning, and Love Me and the World Is Mine dropped on my nose for Auld Lang Syne. My wife now, she wants a rubber tire, for Cowboy Joe got on her big toe when the gramophone shop caught fire. Oh, it's a good job we were in with a Prudential. We got it insured for 4 pence a week. Yes, we have, I'll tell you. Oh, it's extra. I get a little bit out of this. But they all back to winner, I can tell you that, when the gramophone shop caught fire. Oh, I tell you, I got so whacked that it absolutely gave me the needle.
1: Are you hearing me at all?
2: Yes.
3: Yes.
4: Red Hot. 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
0: Oh, mother, dear mother, oh, what shall I do? I've married a man who's unable to screw. There is not another with so small. 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

Revere and the Raiders. When the music frontier first opened to rock and roll, small bands of musicians roamed the territory, some good, some bad. Paul Revere and the Raiders, featuring Mark Lindsay, fight the bad ones in the name of truth, Columbia Records, and decent rock and roll. Join us.

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1: Here at the pink pussy, where sin begets sin, nobody cares who does what to whom. Stripped of all inhibitions, everybody swings at the pink pussy.
2: As a further check for balancing and phasing, here is some music recorded monophonically, which you should hear coming.